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Zach Top, South of Sanity, the sad song about finding out he was getting a divorce while he was out on the road. I've been on a big Zach Top kick lately, been listening to a lot of his stuff. This is KC, by the way, on 98.5 The Bull. Have you seen him live? I was really fortunate to see and meet him when he was here at the Canes Ballroom for those two shows. If you have any questions about who's coming, where they're coming, when they're coming, concerts to make a date for, just go on our app and click on events. It's all right there. Cole Swindell, she had me at Heads Carolinas on The Bull.

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0: George Burge and Luke Bryan, Ride, Ride, Ride, 98.5 The Bull. I'm KC. There's some good celebrity birthdays today. Selena Gomez. How old do you think Selena Gomez is? She's 34. Man, time flies. Wizards of Waverly Place felt like yesterday. David Spade. How old is David Spade today? David is 62 years old. Happy birthday, David, if you're listening. And this one is so good because I was blown away by his performance in The Odyssey. Did you see The Odyssey yet? You got to freaking see The Odyssey at the movie theater. John Leguizamo, he plays the blind servant to Odysseus. He's so good in that movie, man. And he's so good at everything, especially as Sid the Sloth in Ice Age. Anyway, John Leguizamo is 66 today. Ella Langley, Morgan Wallen, Jason Aldean, and Carrie Underwood. They're great duet, If I Didn't Love You, coming up. And I've got Jelly Roll, too.
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Ella Langley, Morgan Wallen, 98.5 The Bull. This is KC. So now the dude that's going to be in Oklahoma City, the not-so-pretty city, on Friday night at the Paycom Center, Jason Aldean. Here he is with our Chicotan, Carrie Underwood, If I Didn't Love You. 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I would

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Parker McCollum, 98.5 at the Bull. I'm KC. You know, I've got to give it up for our bosses. They're giving you $250 just to tell us what you think about the music and be a Bull music influencer. Takes you less than 5 minutes. And yeah, you can win a $250 gift card. Pretty sweet. Do it on our app right now. Go tell us what you like and what you don't. Here's Luke Combs. This is Be By You on the Bull.

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1: John Party, 98.5 The Bull. This is KC. And I'm really jealous right now. I'm getting texts from my buddy. My best friend and I, we grew up in Chicago together. And he moved to L.A. I moved to Bristow, Creek County, which is a lot like Los Angeles. But anyway, he's home right now. He's at a Cubs game. And we used to live just north of Wrigley Field, and we'd walk down and sit in the bleachers and stuff growing up. But so I'm really jealous. Speaking of that, and I'll get back to country music in just a second, but do you like baseball? There's a thing going on in Major League Baseball that needs to change, in my opinion. And I'm not going to do a whole half-hour sports talk radio thing right now, but have you seen where they put in the position player to pitch? Now, I totally understand if it's like 9-9, it's in the 13th inning, you ran out of pitchers, and you've got to have somebody on the mound to throw the ball, right? But like last night's Cubs game, it was Cubs-Tigers, Cubs are up by 10 runs. They put the shortstop in to throw 40-mile-per-hour lobs because they're losing the game, and they just gave up. In the seventh inning, they put him in the seventh inning. That's when they should just be like, good, we good? Slaughter rule? Let's get out of here. Anyway, there we go. There's your sports talk radio on 98.5 The Bull. 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Wetzel, Rocky Mountain Low is next.
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0: Corey Kent, Coetzel, Rocky Mountain Low, 98.5 The Bull. And those two guys, they're really good friends, and they're going to be touring together. Coetzel's going to be here. Headline of the BOK Center, October 2nd. Corey Kent opening up for him, coming back home because you know he's from Bixby. So that'll be a great show. 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Here's Brunette. 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

Jelly Roll on 98.5 The Bull, Hot Country Nights. I'm KC. Hey, I've got the top three at 9 coming up, where I count down at 9 o'clock the top three songs from The Bull today. Most played, most requested, yada, yada, yada. But right now, the dude with the best accent in country music, because he's from Australia, mate. Shrimp on the Barbie and all that stuff. It's Matt Geiger, String By. Hey.

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5: This is the top three at nine on The Bull. I'm KC on High Country Nights. I'm going to count down the top three songs from The Bull today. And number three, I love this new song from Dylan Scott. Just came out a few weeks ago. And a little history behind it. This song, Dear Big City, was written by a few people. Jamie Paul and Matt Alderman and Nate Kenyon wrote this deeply personal letter that is a heartfelt plea from a parent to a city that will one day lure their child away. And Dylan Scott said he immediately connected with it because it mirrors his own journey. When he left Louisiana to move to Nashville, pursue a country music career, he felt so strongly about the emotional storytelling of it that he said, this has got to be my next single. Here it is, Dear Big City, number three on the top three at nine on 98.5 The Bull. It's Dylan Scott.
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Kenny Chesney's latest Carry On, number 2 on the top 3 at 9 on Hot Country Nights at 98.5 The Bull. I'm KC, and I'm happy for Vincent Mason, man. He's at number 1 tonight. This is a song that's, what, a year old or so, and now that radio's really getting on top of it, it's his first Billboard Hot 100 song. And he said he remembers when this song was clicking. He said it was the opening night of his There I Go tour in Kansas City. And he said all of a sudden, started playing this song. He said the way the room popped was really cool. He goes, oh, that's the song people are coming to hear. Here it is, Damned If I Do, Vincent Mason, number 1 on The Bull.

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1: That's Hudson Westbrook. I'm KC at 98.5 The Bull. Morgan Wallen, Zach John King coming up. And now the dude that's going to be doing two shows, not just one show. He had to add a show because it was selling so well. August 7th and 8th down in Oklahoma City, the not-so-pretty city, in the Paycom Center, Cody Johnson. Here's his latest horseback on the Bull.
2: He's a ranch hand in a pinch, man. Hotter than the red on the cattle brand. Because she's a gold digger with a quick trigger. A cast iron skillet swinging lid flipper. Now he's a double wide on the county line.

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Now he's a buckskin, 15 hands, five-time team road champion.

0: is Morgan Wallen, 98.5 The Bull. I'm KC. And the Muskogee Hot Air Balloon Festival is coming up next month. If you're an Okie from Muskogee, you know what I'm talking about. It is awesome. August 21st and 22nd at Hatbox Event Park. We've got a really, really cool giveaway up on our Facebook page right now. We want to give you and three friends a tethered hot air balloon ride. So just register on our Facebook page, The Bull Tulsa, to win that. Sounds fun, right? Jason Aldean, Ella Langley, and Morgan Wallen, and Lauren Elena, and Chase Matthew. That great song, All My Exes, coming up on The Bull.
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1: High Country Nights, 98.5 The Bull. I'm KC. I am headed back to my little house in Bristow, but I've got Taylor Swift coming up. I Knew It, I Knew You. Jordan Davis. Gavin Adcock, who's coming back for the Born and Raised Music Festival. Remember what he did last year? He didn't do much, but Zach Bryan climbed the fence trying to punch him, trying to fight him. But Gavin Adcock will be here on that Friday, September 18th, Muscadine Bloodline. It's a hell of a lineup for the Born and Raised Festival and prior this year. I'm going to leave you with Lauren Elena and Chase Matthews, all my exes on the Bull. Good night. Another

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0: ticket this week. Not only just a star in country music, but I think tons of people. Like, he's been in movies and television and all that. Tim McGraw tickets. Is that right, Daniel?
1: That's right. He is coming to the Walmart Amp, and we've got your tickets.
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1: I was all but 22, I think, at the time. 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

98.5 The Bull, Tiger, and Daniel. Hey, welcome in. And Daniel, you know I can't help it. The first thing, we got the 90s today. Next week, it's this is going to be like kindergarten. This is going to be pre-K compared to what's going to be our next week. In the hundreds, several days in a row. So enjoy the cool breeze today. Everybody who likes summer.

0: kind of sad to see, Daniel, is a lot of us have kids and they play sports and stuff. There was a place called Play It Again Sports. You know what that is? It's like a hand-me-down sports place. And, you know, there's some equipment that it's better off when it's already been used. Can you think of one?
1: Baseball glove, I would imagine.
0: Baseball glove.
1: Cup. Get that worn in.
0: Yeah, you got to get a used cup. You don't want to be the first one to wear a cup. It's all sanitary and stuff. But the baseball glove, why don't they have an invention where they hire kids to go out, you know, for a few hours and get them to wear it in. They work for Wilson or Spalding, and they just wear it in for the kids that are going to buy it.
1: You know, I think there is a machine that kind of works that glove.
0: Well, they used to have this thing called a steam machine, and it would, like, get it wet or something, and then they'd massage it, and it worked okay. But then I went to the sporting goods store, and they didn't have it anymore. And so me and my son were doing that thing where we're wrapping it around stuff and we're bending it up and down and to and fro all the live long day. I got zip ties around it some days. Mm-hmm. Still not broken in. Everybody needs about a 3-year-old glove. And so I want to call my store, and I'm going to open it here in Tulsa or Owosso, 3-year-old sports.
1: Why don't we just start our own side business where while we're working, we just wear gloves and just we flex them and we put one on each hand?
0: Right. Like my grandpa had this thing that was like an exercise tool. We just squeezed it open and closed. And yeah, we could do that, earn some extra money that way. Also, scuffing baseballs. Need to get those balls scuffed so they curb bites a little bit more.
1: Wait,
0: is that a brand new thing? Oh, yeah. You don't want a brand new baseball. Haven't you ever seen that documentary Naked Gun where he's got a drill out there working on the baseball and stuff? Pre-rigged baseballs.
1: Nice.
0: You know what I'm saying?
1: You can finally make some money, Ty.
0: Yes, finally. What about pre-worn mouth guards for football players?
1: Mm-hmm. Get those broken in?
0: Yeah, because, I mean, at first they're all bulky and stuff. Yeah, so my place in Tulsa would have pre-used mouth guards. Dana would have the cup line. I'd have the baseball glove line and all that kind of stuff.
1: Is Play It Again Sports still open even?
0: No, that's the thing is that loved it because when kids are growing and you know how they're like sprouting like weeds or whatever, you buy a nice bat one season. The next season, you're doing it all over.
1: You know, I heard a radio station, another place doing something called Play It Forward, where they collected sports items at the radio station.
0: That's a brilliant idea.
1: Distributed it.
0: It's a brilliant idea.
1: Well, who is going to, like, if we did that, who is going to be in charge of the distributing? You.
0: Me? Wouldn't I set up a bin at the radio station and people come to moi? I'm delivering it all.
1: But there could be tons and tons of it.
0: But it would be awesome because even my little son's not quite as big as some other kids on the team, and he gets all their hand-me-down bats, loves it. And so I've been saving tons of money, but, you know, you try to get sports are so expensive. $200 to register, and then you got to get the cleats, and then the kids are outgrowing and travel. Yeah, you got to have a second job to even have your kids play sports.
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3: Some pleasant conditions this morning for a change. A slight chance for a few isolated showers, mostly north of the Tulsa area. This afternoon, mostly sunny, a light east-southeast breeze, a high around 93. A little bit better opportunity for some scattered light to moderate showers across northeastern Oklahoma on Friday. For the Bob Mills Weather Center, I'm News on 6 meteorologist Stephen Nairns.
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0: Hey, you know what?
1: Get my boots off.
0: You know how you have to have like a title for your car to sell it? I lost my title. They mailed it to some other place, so I don't even have a title to my car anymore. And then I'm looking for something called a deed where it proves that you own a house. You know what the deed should be? Like, it's hard to find a deed, apparently. I don't know. I don't know all the rules, and you may have to go to the courthouse. I don't know, but a deed basically says you own the place. You know what they should do instead of a deed? They should come to your house and watch you put your key in, and if it works, you must own that house.
2: Well, why don't they make a deed? You can just hang on the wall, so you'll never
0: just frame your deed.
2: Yeah.
0: I don't know what it is. It says plat. What's the word plat even mean?
2: Don't know.
0: Nobody knows. It's 98.5 The Bull.

0: right, Daniel. So this morning, I got two perfect contestants on the phone yesterday. Paul and I forget the young lady's name because she didn't win. And you know how that is. You just forget them if they don't win. But two pristine callers. They acted like they knew they had called a radio station and it wasn't a butt dial. They knew they were playing a contest.
1: It was Vanessa who works at a bank.
0: Vanessa at the bank and Paul works in machines or something. And I'm going to try for another day in a row of perfect contestants. Help me get there. Tim McGraw tickets. That's what you're playing for. 7:40 this morning with the bullfight on 98.5 The Bull. Tim McGraw tickets, 7:40 with Tig and Daniel.

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1: What are your thoughts on a wedge salad, Tig? Do you like the wedge salad? You go to the steakhouse,
0: not now.
1: Before, we were all scared of lettuce, but it's a head of lettuce quartered, and you just simply cut into the wedge, and it's kind of like a salad, but you've got to, like, cut it up yourself.
0: It's all right. I mean, I'm fine with it, and you, read about, you know, eating healthy and stuff, and lettuce is fine for you if it doesn't have that bacteria that makes you go to the bathroom. But then I read you drench it in dressing, and you might as well have just had a Whopper from the Burger King. Now, you went out the other night to get a steak. Did you get a wedge salad?
1: It did come with a wedge,
0: now,
1: yes.
0: You were the one who said you weren't going to touch lettuce, and then you not only ate, like, a little shredded lettuce, you ate, like, a chunk of lettuce.
1: I'm not going to eat bagged salad for a while. Bagged lettuce.
0: Now, what is the difference, and isn't it lettuce, whether it came in a Ziploc or not?
1: Well, I haven't seen any recalls.
0: How's your diarrhea?
1: It's fine.
0: It's good. You're good to go?
1: It feels more like a meal to me eating a wedge salad.
0: Mm-hmm.
1: And, well, you know, by the way, this iceberg lettuce already seemed like it was on its way out. Whenever you go to a restaurant and get a salad, it seems like they barely give you iceberg lettuce anymore. It's either romaine or arugula or spring mix.
0: But they call it an iceberg lettuce salad?
1: Well, in the ingredients, it would mention iceberg. Restaurants seem to have gotten away from iceberg. They want everything but iceberg now.
0: I wonder why. Is it expensive and they're trying to dupe us all?
1: Really, no. I really have no idea.
0: It's like you go, people like crab, but then you can go buy, like, you think it's crab, but it's some kind of fake fruity fish.
1: I love crab legs, and I accidentally made the terrible mistake once of seeing how imitation crab is made. Let me warn you right now, if you're a person that will go to a sushi place and get a California roll with imitation crab.
0: Well, before,
1: don't
0: hold on.

0: before you get there, there's other fake things you told me about. What's the green stuff you get? Wasabi. You said that's not even wasabi.
1: That's like horseradish.
0: So they're duping us all. And then the crab thing.
1: Yeah, do yourself a favor. Do not go under any circumstances and get on YouTube and look up how imitation crab is made.
0: How do they make it?
1: They just smush fish together.
0: So it's not crab at all?
1: Hell no, not even close.
0: What are these fish?
1: Disgusting fish.
0: So it's like spare fish?
1: Well, whatever these fish are, it's just, buddy, it's appalling. You don't like crab to begin with.
0: What's appalling about it? That they're just mushing up all these
1: just
0: fish?
1: Just nasty looking fish. Like,
0: and then,
1: listen, like them fish way down deep in the ocean, you know, with like one eye.
0: Yeah, they're all messed up.
1: Yeah.
0: They're rejected fish. Now, does it taste like crab?
1: It used to me until I saw this YouTube video.
0: Now, did they add something that made it taste like crab, or did the fish just taste close enough to crab, and do they dye it to make it look as if it's crab?
1: Listen to me.
0: Yeah.
1: I won't touch imitation crab anymore.
0: Okay.
1: Because I watched this video.
0: Now, what is the purpose of imitation crab? Is it cheaper sushi? Can you get real crab sushi?
1: Yeah, of course. Yeah, okay. Yeah, if you go to like Roca, the California roll there is made with real crab.
0: Mm-hmm.
1: It's like one time I showed my little brother Bryce back in the day. I showed him a video of them making chicken McNuggets. Guy hasn't eaten McDonald's in 20 years
0: now. Yeah, because it comes out like a news. Now, let me ask a dumb question. It's dumb for you, but to me, all right, sushi is uncooked fish.
1: In some cases, but there are some cooked sushis.
0: But now when they give you, a legitimate crab roll, is that raw crab?
1: No, that is cooked.
0: Okay, so that's cooked.
1: Yes.
0: There's some.
1: You can get a tempura shrimp roll, which is just fried shrimp.
0: Mm-hmm. Can you get raw shrimp? Why?
1: I don't think you can eat raw shrimp.
0: Why is some fish allowed to be raw then?
1: I don't know. I guess maybe shellfish would make you sick if you ate it raw, except for the oyster, which
0: that's
1: I guess
0: very
1: is
0: confusing.
1: A
0: too
1: mollusk.
0: Many rules. That's a mollusk, so it's not even a seafood.
1: I don't know.
0: It's just, ew. Yeah, now, yeah, I don't see why people eat seafood, to be totally honest.
1: But you eat oysters yourself, so
0: listen,
1: what are you talking
0: man,
1: about?
0: I go to a butcher for a cow, smells fine in there. You go to a fish market, and then you go, you know what? I think I want to eat some of that.
1: Well, you're a man that's never been by a stockyard and smelt a cattle yard.
0: No, I know they poop and stuff, but their meat doesn't to smell bad. Just smells like, you know, nothingness. But you go into the fish market and you're like, man, I gotta eat whatever that is. Like, it's disgusting.
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0: 98.5 The Bull. I saw an invention the other day, and Daniel said that he had seen this. I was out at a restaurant here in Tulsa, and they said, here's your check, and it was dark in there, and then they had a flashlight on the end of the pen. It was like part of the pen, a flashlight, which is great. But you know what they also need? They need like something like a Swiss Army knife where at the bottom of the pen also a little reader or magnifying glass comes out. Because although it was illuminated, I could still not read the numbers.
1: Well, the card that cut, I told you about a card that you can keep in your wallet.
0: In your wallet? It's like a credit card.
1: /light.
0: That's right. But they went to the trouble of making a light on the end of a pen. Can't they add something to the bottom of that pen? And by the way, the poor bartender guy, he goes, listen, man, we had a bunch of those lit pens. Everybody stole them. You ever stolen a nice pen?
1: No.
0: Every now and then I'll get a pen, and have you noticed that sometimes you can't write well with a certain pen, but you get a hold of a pen that's to your liking and it writes really well?
1: It's a good writing pen, yeah.
0: But it might not be for you, but it works for me.
1: Why doesn't every restaurant just go ahead and print out that thing that you can check the box? It does the math and everything for you. Just make it as easy as possible.
0: You mean it does the math? 18's $6.
1: Well, sometimes these Weisenheimers start off at like 22% or something like that. Yeah. Like they know what they're doing.
0: And then also they do the smiley face thing, like it's like a straight smile, and that's like okay service. And then you got to choose the happy guy, and then they get more money for all that.
1: My favorite is the Andy's Mints at Olive Garden. If they're trying to get a good tip, they
0: load you up.
1: They'll be like, oh, here's your bill, and then you'll hear beep beep. It's the Andy's chocolate mint truck backing up. They want to give you like a handful.

0: Daniel started off the morning by looking at me and saying, oh my God, I just saw the headline. It's the return of the double digits, you say.
1: Triple digits.
0: Triple digits, I meant. Yeah, we're already in the double digits. Yeah. And sometimes we're in the single digits, sometimes the negative. But this time, triple digits. What do you see it on your end? Because I got my end over here. Today, you know, kind of hot 90. Then we got another 90. Then we start flirting with the triple digits this weekend and the next week, huh?
1: Not a fan. It was a little pleasant yesterday. I actually got out, walked the dog, and I thought, man, this isn't miserable. But I know that it's going to be miserable here coming up very soon. Has the forecast changed? Yesterday, we were kind of talking about how it's going to be 106 next week. Is that still on the...
0: I'm not quite seeing that, but...
1: Okay, good.
0: What's the difference between 103, 106, same temperature, right? I mean, is anybody like, you know what? Feels good out here at 103 because it was 104 yesterday.
1: What's the hottest temperature you can remember in your whole life?
0: Probably in this range, right? I mean, yeah. And then you get in your car, and I don't know what it is about your car. You get in, it's like, hey, it's 101 degrees outside, but your car says 118. What's that about? Where's that thermometer, by the way?
1: No clue.
0: Is it inside the car? No, because that wouldn't make sense because you would have your AC on. It wouldn't tell you the outside. Where's that thermometer?
1: I've always wondered about that. When you get in the car and it says 115, is that outside or inside?
0: Certainly not inside, because if you were driving down the road with your AC on, it would get cooler, but it's always measuring the outside.
1: Maybe it's close to the ground and that maybe it's picking up that ground heat like you were talking about yesterday.
0: Or it's on a metal car and metal is hotter than the air temperature. Maybe that's it. Nobody knows. Good morning, Daniel.
1: Well, you had a little son once. Imagine that times two.
0: Two
1: twins.
0: Kids.
1: That would be crazy, right? To have twins? Mm-hmm. A lot of work?
0: Yeah.
1: Now double that.
0: Quadruplets.
1: Quadruplets. Did you hear about this? Australian woman has just given birth to a very rare identical quadruplet.
0: So from the same egg or embryo, right?
1: Whatever.
0: All from the same one.
1: All four. Four girls. Here she is kind of talking about him.
2: It's amazing, to be honest, particularly the fact that this was spontaneously conceived. We do see multiple pregnancies more often with fertility treatments, particularly IVF, but for this to be spontaneously conceived, for the conception to happen, so one fertilized egg that then splits not once, not twice, but three times into four different babies who then share a placenta. That is just amazing. And to end up with four beautiful babies and a beautiful family now of 10.
1: Identical. I mean, are you going to be able to tell these apart? I know twins, you could probably like, hey, this one has a nuance that this one doesn't. But four identical girls?
0: I think they're going to be pretty similar, dude, from what I understand.
1: Not similar. Identical. Exactly.
0: How do they not, like, if little Mabel and you got little Jessica, how do you not switch them up?
1: Especially when they're very, very little babies.
0: They,
1: I mean, you really have to, like, a marker or something, right?
0: Yeah, well, you'd have to do that every day, and you know you're going to be so tired from four kids, you're going to forget.
1: You see this video in Florida. Family couldn't leave their house last Friday because a massive 7.5-foot alligator was blocking the door. Here's one of the family members.
3: The shock factor is jaw-dropping and unexpected for sure. And if we didn't get that security alert to our cell phones, who knows what would have happened. I've been terrified. I've been looking over my shoulders, head on a swivel, just making sure I don't get attacked. The dog doesn't get attacked because that's my baby. Waiting, just chilling, dead still, didn't make a peep until the flashlights. It was exactly 7'6". That's the first time it actually was that comfortable to get that close to residents and pets.
1: Ooh, but what a great excuse.
0: An alligator blocked my way.
1: Yeah, you could be like, anything you were late for. Wish I could have got here on time. Alligator in front of the door again.
0: Remember that time I met an alligator? It was hanging out near this waterway, and it was all messed up or something, because usually an alligator will jump back in the water. This one did not. This is a big boy alligator, too.
1: Yeah, he's in the water, and Ty called 911. He goes, hey, guys, there's an alligator out here in nature. And they go, okay.
0: There was something messed up with this alligator, though.
1: Yeah, you're right. I mean, I think somebody had thrown fishermen had thrown a rock and stunned it or whatever.
0: Yeah, so it was all in a trance or something, walking around like it didn't know what was going on, like it had stumbled out of a bar.
1: Yeah.
0: It's usually an alligator's going to, you know, head towards the water. This guy's just walking around. So I did call 911, and they did say, don't call us again. So there you go.
1: I would hate to see one, excuse me, at my doorstep. Take it away, Tiger. I have to clear my throat.
0: Yeah. What do you have, like an alligator? It's that long. You've been coughing for about 2 weeks now.
1: I know. I think this is it.
0: All right. So what do we have coming up this morning, Daniel?
1: Coming up this morning, we've got the Wee Street Eye Center Family Fun Pack in about 7 minutes or so. And then Tim McGraw at the Walmart Amp on September 12th. That's your big prize coming up at 7:40.
0: All here with Tig and Dano, your first prize, moments away.
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5: Some pleasant conditions this morning for a change. A slight chance for a few isolated showers, mostly north of the Tulsa area. This afternoon, mostly sunny, a light east-southeast breeze, a high around 93. A little bit better opportunity for some scattered light to moderate showers across northeastern Oklahoma on Friday. For the Bob Mills Weather Center, I'm News on 6 meteorologist Stephen Nairns.
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1: Five, the Bull.

0: Tucson to downtown Tulsa, westbound I-44 to 244, about a 10-minute trip there. It's a total of 20 minutes now, westbound BA Creek Turnpike into downtown. I'm Randy Fuller with Oklahoma's Own Traffic.
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0: know what I'm
1: All right,
0: doing.
1: We got your special occasion at the Wee Street Ice Center. 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
2: So Wee Street Ice Center Family Fun Pack, $30 at Puck's, which is the restaurant inside the Wee Street Ice Center, a $20 arcade card, and then 2 free skate passes.
1: Okay, so 918-879-9898. We'll play a little game. Our early risers back at it again this morning. And am I going to help them along, then, or sit silently?
2: We'll see how they do. Tyke thinks it's very important every time to mention that he is a lifeline. I think by now people know.
1: You think so?
2: How long have we been doing Phone a Chin? We've been doing it at least like 2 years, right? I think everybody knows at this point. Sometimes they don't bother to use it.
1: Well, you ready to go here?
2: Yes, somebody has nimble fingers this morning. Hello, who's this?
3: Debbie.
2: Debbie, what do you do for a living?
3: I work for Morton Comprehensive.
1: Right.
2: What'd she say? Morton Comprehensive? How about getting off that speakerphone?
3: Okay, hold on.
2: Okay, here we go.
3: Okay, sorry about that.
2: Oh, my gosh, Debbie, so much better. So much better, right, Ty?
1: It is. She said she works for something comprehensive. I work for something very specific, though. What did you say you did?
3: It's a clinic. It's a doctor's offices. We have we have optometry. We have dental. We have physicians. And it's if you don't have insurance or we are based on a pay
1: sliding scale.
3: Yes.
2: Mm-hmm. Good. That's going to be helpful for people. Well, Debbie, I'm sure...
1: You ever have anybody drive up there and they got like a Land Rover and then they come in there and go, I got no money?
3: Probably, yes.
1: Oh, that's messed up.
2: Well, they don't have any money because they have the Land Rover.
1: Yeah.
3: Right.
2: All right, Debbie, I've got some trivia questions here. If you need Tyke's help this morning, you'll say, Tyke, I need your help. You made a vow. Get enough of these right, and you're going to the Wee Street Ice Center. Debbie, I imagine you could ice skate like an angel. Is that true?
3: Never done it, so I would love to try. No.
2: Well, here is your chance. Boy, this is very stressful now. I'd like for Debbie to be able to ice skate. Tyke, imagine, never in your whole life.
1: Here we go. Let's see if we can get her in there.
2: All right, up first, Debbie, how many sides does a standard stop sign have?
3: 8
2: is correct.
1: Is that an octagon?
2: Yes. Yep. Debbie. In golf, what is the maximum number of clubs a player is allowed to carry during a round?
1: What?
3: Tyke, I need your help. You made a vow.
2: Tyke, she needs your help. You made a vow. I know for a fact you've played golf many times. You should be able to help
1: I don't know the answer,
2: Debbie.
1: Man. I play like amateur golf. I bring whatever I want out there.
2: Come on, man.
1: But I do know that people will carry a golf club in like a pro tournament. And they won't even have used the golf club, but they just miscount it, and they'll, like, get thrown out of the place. Let's see. We got the driver. You got the, I have no idea. I'm going to say 11.
2: He says 11. I'll tell you, Debbie, that is incorrect.
1: Okay.
2: There's 3 more than that. What is the answer?
3: 14
2: is correct.
1: Learn something new.
2: Debbie, which Disney princess has a raccoon named Miko as her animal friend?
3: Oh, my. Oh, is it, Tyke, I can't use him anymore.
2: You know, why not? He's, you know, he didn't help last time. Like, I don't think he's going to help this time either.
1: Yeah.
2: Tyke, which Disney princess has a raccoon named Miko as her animal friend?
1: What's a Disney princess? There's that lady from Snow and stuff.
2: Lady from Snow.
3: Yeah.
1: And then Cinderella, I don't know.
3: There's also Snow White, but she has a bunch of the, you know, animals.
1: It's your guess.
2: You're on the right track. This princess only had one animal friend, which is a raccoon.
3: Okay.
2: She was Native American.
1: Poca.
3: Hang on, is it Pocahontas? Yeah,
2: it is Pocahontas. You two barely... Barely got that.
3: Barely got it.
1: That was a stretch for us.
2: All right, guys.
3: It was, wasn't it?
2: What?
3: I have all granddaughters, too, and you'd think I would have known that.
1: Okay, here we go.
3: Okay.
2: What's the only U.S. state, Debbie, that begins with the letter P?
3: U.S. state? Pennsylvania?
2: Pennsylvania is correct.
3: Oh, Oh, wow. Yay.
2: Debbie, what year did the first iPhone go on sale?
3: Oh, my goodness. I do not know. I was going to say 2001, but I don't have a...
2: Well, it's not 2001. Ty, do you know what that is?
1: I would put it... Gosh, I would put it 07, 08-ish, but...
2: Well, look at you. It is 2007. Okay. Finally, oh, Debbie, wow. Which U.S. president appears on the $20 bill?
3: Ty, you can help me there?
2: I got to tell you, Debbie, you faded fast here on this quiz. Ty, can you help her with that one?
1: No, I can't. I haven't seen a $20 bill
2: Are
1: in like
2: kidding?
1: 17 years.
2: This guy's not useless this morning.
1: It's not Lincoln, no. Is it? No.
3: Not Eisenhower.
1: No, not Eisenhower. Is it Thomas Jefferson?
2: No.
1: Okay. Well, don't go. No, you know the answer.
2: It's Andrew Jackson, guys.
1: All right, who's on the $5 bill then?
2: Abraham Lincoln.
1: Who's on the $1 bill?
2: Georgette Washington.
1: Georgette Washington.
2: Georgette Washington.
3: George Washington.
2: That's all George right, Washington's so sister.
1: Did she get enough
2: yes,
1: right?
2: I will put Debbie out of her misery here. Debbie, I want to know how you're going to ice skate. Please don't like fall down and break a hip or something. We'll never forgive ourselves.
1: You'll have to
3: I'm
1: go to your
3: the rails.
1: You'll have to go to your own clinic there.
2: Yeah.
3: Right?
2: But I am fascinated at the fact that you've never ice skated before. I hope you have a great time. Let us know.
3: I'm from Texas.
2: Okay.
3: I'm from Texas.
2: All right.
3: And so we And they have one, I think, in Dallas, but where we live, we don't have anything like that.
1: All right. Well, fair enough. Well, now you do.
3: Yeah.
2: Report back, Debbie.
3: Guess.
2: In the meantime, Debbie, give us three numbers and an animal.
3: 98.5 the bull.
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4: Some pleasant conditions this morning for a change. A slight chance for a few isolated showers, mostly north of the Tulsa area. This afternoon, mostly sunny, a light east-southeast breeze, a high around 93. A little bit better opportunity for some scattered light to moderate showers across northeastern Oklahoma on Friday. For the Bob Mills Weather Center, I'm News on 6 meteorologist Stephen Nairns.
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0: 15 minutes total with no delays through the ongoing road work at 96. Westbound on the BA from 145th to Harvard. 12 minutes. I'm Randy Fuller with Oklahoma's own traffic.
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0: Tig and Dino, my little boy, told me that one of his teachers would like for us to give her free tickets, and I'm thinking about doing it. You know, greasing the palm a little bit. But I'm going to put you in charge of that, Dino.
1: Well, I'm not going to do that. And also, grease the palm. I've not heard of a kid failing a grade in about 20 years now. I think after COVID, they just pass everybody. You ever heard of a kid failing, like, in the last 10 or 15 years?
0: Holding kids back.
1: Parents holding them back.
0: I don't know. Maybe I haven't heard of a kid just flunking. Because when I was a boy, there was dudes that would flunk.
1: Yeah. My dad failed the second grade.
0: The second grade?
1: Yeah.
0: Wait, so he wasn't, like, kind of young for second? Like, he just failed it and did it again?
1: Correct. He had to
0: read. Every day you go to your second version of second grade has got to stink.
1: When you're a little kid, failing a grade has to be the biggest nightmare.
0: My God.
1: Think about it.
0: Yeah, it's like if you are at work and you had a big project to work on and they said, you got to get it done this year. And then you get it done this year. But it's not good. They go, just start from scratch.
1: Just
0: do it all over again.
1: Repeat.
0: Oh,
1: and you know how
0: God.
1: Desperately you want to get out of school when you're in school?
0: Mm-hmm.
1: Like, you look back on school now with fond memories. And back in the day, you're like, I got to get out of this place. I'm putting in about 8 hours a day. I'm not getting paid a dime.
0: Mm-hmm.
1: And then they go, you know what? You're doing it again. And this time, we're taking you away from all your friends.
0: You got to.
1: We're putting you in there with strangers, and you're repeating.
0: Right. I mean, I will hear about it every now and then where they were like, the youngest kid and not quite ready or something, but I don't know if I've heard of grades flunking. I don't know.
1: They simply don't do it anymore, right? Mm.
0: But if I hook this teacher up with tickets, he ends up with, like, let's say, you know, on the edge, you know, right at the top of the A, B, whatever. He goes up to.
1: Oh, here we go. He's got to be A, B now.
0: Well, what do you mean now?
1: Okay, have you always been a guy that's been like, you got to be on the A-B honor roll?
0: I would prefer that he do well in school, sure. All right, so let's say he has a high D. He becomes a C, maybe. I don't know. But anyway, you're in charge of that. Because I feel like it would be a conflict of interest if I didn't.
1: Well, we all know teachers make tons of money, so she can just buy her own tickets. They make a windfall every year.
0: Right. They're so rich. And they're so rich, they buy their own school supplies.
1: That's right.
0: Yeah, they have so much left over.
1: Which teacher is it? I mean, how does he know his teacher already?
0: They sometimes switch grades.
1: What?
0: Like, I think he had one teacher, he had, like, kindergarten, did it again in fourth.
1: Could you imagine that?
0: Especially if you didn't like the teacher.
1: That's what I was going to say. Like, everybody has their favorite teacher in high school, which for you was?
0: Miss Turner.
1: Miss Turner.
0: Mm-hmm.
1: Which one did you hate?
0: Miss Culver.
1: Miss Culver. Why did you hate Miss Culver?
0: Apparently everybody did. And this is a true story one time. Some of my classmates, they got to go on a radio station and do, like, radio station morning announcements or something.
1: Mm-hmm.
0: So they went to the big station in town and everybody's like, oh man, that's awesome. Like, Jennifer and Brett are going to be on the radio. And so they put it on the school loudspeaker too. So everybody could hear the radio broadcast in the classrooms on that intercom. And the DJ, whoever he was, Wayne or Jay, which one, says, the same question you just asked me. And these kids answer it.
1: Well, like,
0: who's your favorite teacher?
1: Favorite?
0: And this is on the radio and being piped into our school. And they're like, Miss Turner, hands down. Who's the one everybody hates? Miss Culver. And Miss Culver, I sit there and take it.
1: Ugh.
0: Brutality, man.
1: Now I'm strangely feeling bad for Miss Culver?
0: Miss Culver, yeah.
1: Is she still with us?
0: Don't know. But every now and then I'll see on Facebook where we do lose a teacher and people are like, tell everybody how Miss Turner, like, changed my life, and they'll post the obituary and stuff. But I didn't see Miss Culver up there yet.
1: Okay, good.
0: I don't know if she'll get, like, a tribute. I'm not saying it. Don't,
1: dude, she couldn't
0: go,
1: be that bad where she wouldn't get a tribute in the newspaper.
0: Don't get on to me about it. I'm just saying that, like, some kids didn't like her. I loved her.
1: No, you just said. She's probably living in Tulsa now. She's
0: probably about
1: 80 years old and a tear just rolling down her cheek right now.
0: It's a different Miss Culver.
1: Right.
0: It's not you, lady.
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0: to a diner and they're giving him scraps that night?
1: The waffle.
0: I think people ate better in the Great Depression than your son does now.
1: Couldn't eat that. It's so generous.
0: Right.
1: So, like, yeah. And I didn't need to eat a whole steak.
0: What a lucky boy. The diner for lunch and then scraps for dinner.
1: Man, I think it's smart. Like, you don't have to fill up, like you don't have to overeat. Just eat until you get where you're not hungry. Mm-hmm. Save the rest, and you got another thing at night if you want.
0: All right.
1: What were you going to kill me over? You said, before I kill you.
0: Because I asked you where you had dinner, and you tell me where you went for lunch.
1: And then we shared a milkshake down at a place called Society.
0: Y'all shared a milkshake?
1: At night, yeah. We had our leftovers, and then we walked for a dessert milkshake.
0: I got to get custody of this son of yours. This guy's eating scraps, having to share a milkshake, a Lady and the Tramp style with his dad. Did y'all share
1: two y'all straws? Share the
0: same straw? No, two straws?
1: No, two straws.
0: All right. What'd y'all do after that? Go to the sock hop? Poor kid.
1: What do you mean, poor kid? We're spending time together.
0: I mean, did y'all drink out of the straw looking each other's eyes, or what's happening?
1: No, we swapped back and forth. Like, I'd go to his side of the table for his drink and then mine for mine.
0: How much is the milkshake at a Society Burger?
1: $7.
0: The only reason I ask is because remember in the movie Pulp Fiction, they went to a place and the lady ordered a $5 milkshake. And John Travolta's character was so shocked that it was $5. Mm-hmm. And he was like, that must be a pretty good milkshake for $5. Now move ahead. That's a cheap milkshake.
1: Yeah, and I know it was like, it's a sit-down restaurant. And, you know, it's $7 for the milkshake. We shared it, so really only 3.5 each. But I go to the regular ice cream places and ask for a milkshake, and they're sometimes $8 and $9 now.
0: Where are you getting a $9 milkshake?
1: It's like the milkshake parlor or whatever.
0: The milkshake parlor. I'm going to kill you, buddy.
1: I don't know why I just returned to 1800 addiction just then.
0: I don't know.
1: Call it a parlor.
0: Well, next time you have your little son taking him to dinner, let's get him a fresh meal, not just scraps.
1: Okay, well, I think I'm one of the weird ones, man. When we have, like, Thanksgiving, I think it tastes better the next day.
0: Where are you taking him tonight? The soup kitchen?
1: Yeah, we got reservations. I was on open table.
0: A scrap of bread and some Narcan for dinner?

0: Oh, I got... you're going to kill me, Daniel. It's 98.5 The Bull. I was pulling out of a Quick Trip there on Denver. You know, the good Quick Trip over there on Denver Avenue.
1: Yeah, that's the good one.
0: That's the one you go to. And I guess I was, like, first in line to take a left. And there's, like, a car behind me at the Quick Trip. And I guess my pace of taking the left turn wasn't up to their standard. So I got honked at from behind.
1: Ooh.
0: So I didn't like it. I did not like it. And so I take my left, and then I go purposely slow for a second. And I also... You're really going to kill me. What? No. And I also, it's a two-lane road as you leave. And I kind of straddled the middle line. So they didn't know whether to go left or right.
1: Why are you doing that?
0: This lady got pissed.
1: Okay. Yeah.
0: Yeah, like real bad. Lay it on the horn. And finally, I complained and, you know, I moved over and I thought everything was over. It was not over.
1: Would you not road rage? Like,
0: well,
1: for
0: all
1: real?
0: I did was go a little slow. I mean, give me a break. So anyway, she gets in front of me now. Now she's in front of me. She's past me. And I see she's about to take a left. So I decide to honk back at her.
1: Oh, no.
0: And guess what she does? She turns off her blinker and starts following me.
1: Following you?
0: Yeah, and then I got scared.
1: How long did she follow you?
0: Not very long, because I took a quick turn like that. What's that movie where those guys jump into the car because they welded the door shut? The Dukes of Hazzard?
1: Yeah.
0: I evaded her.
1: All right. Hot new show.
0: And this is like, man, this lady's probably like 25. I was scared to death.
1: She's probably on the phone with her boyfriend, and they're probably about to corner you.
0: Yeah, I was nervous, man.
1: You got to get a little check on that temper, buddy. You know,
0: that's
1: yesterday.
0: That's not a temper. I sent a signal. Like, hey, that was rude of you to honk, so I'm going to honk at you.
1: You got road rage, and then yesterday you had room rage where you went and slammed the door. I had to get all over you.
0: That's not true.
1: Well, you did.
0: Nope.
1: What you mean, though?
0: All right, this is a radio program.
1: Yeah.
0: Okay. So, you know, we're doing a radio program. It's an audio medium. Like, we're not on television. Like, all we got is the audio part of this thing, and people are talking in the hall, and I close the door.
1: Right. So that means the door was?
0: Open.
1: Okay. It's normal to talk in the hallway. This is not a monastery. Did you notice people wearing robes, like Buddhist robes?
0: No, I wish.
1: And I mean, this guy gets up, grits his teeth, goes over and slams the door. I had to get all over him. And then yesterday, he gets into a road rage incident. That's not going to end up well for you, buddy. You're getting old.
0: All right.
1: I'll see you on TikTok just getting laid out.
0: On TikTok?
1: Right. World star. Yeah. Old crusty Karen gets laid out.
0: Yeah. I like that when they call dudes Karens on there now.
1: So, but what was your motive of straddling the lane and going slow, trying to get this lady's goat?
0: She gave me a little bit of I thought her honk was discourteous, first off, and I wanted to say, all right, you want to play this, I'll be a little discourteous, and that was it. And then apparently she got even more road rage, started following me around.
1: I will say, I used to live in New York City for a couple of years, and honking is everyday part of life. It's not a big insult. Here in the what I would consider the Midwest or the South.
0: Honking up north.
1: Honking is a big old no-no.
0: Honking up north is to let you know, hey, I'm just next to you here. Just letting you know I'm next to you. Don't pull into me. Honking around here, people are like,
1: yeah, it's offensive, right?
0: Yeah, it's bad.
1: You don't hang up on a man or woman.
0: Mm-hmm.
1: You don't spit in somebody's face and you don't honk that horn.
0: Those are the three, the trinity
1: of transgressions.
0: Then by that logic, she was discourteous to even honk at me first.
1: All right. You cannot try to get somebody's goat on the roads.
0: I'm not. You're right. Because I read every now and then, I read a headline.
1: Do you have your little son in the car while this was going on?
0: Heck no, man.
1: Okay.
0: I'm not totally crazy.
1: Well, listen, you know, back in the day, I'd see my dad lose his temper and I'm right there with him. This guy tried to get in a fight with me, you know, in the car with him or something.
0: No, I control it better if I got a youngin' in the car.
1: All right. Well, that's good.
0: I have standards. It's not even-

0: It's 98.5 The Bull, Tig and Daniel. Tim McGraw tickets are coming up at 7:40, about 20 minutes. Clock it. Hey, Daniel.
1: I went to Sam's yesterday. Tig, got you those ridiculous fishing shirts that you...
0: You did. Thank you.
1: You say you're going to wear all year long.
0: Watch me.
1: Nasty Boy joins us. I think Nasty Boy here, the height of fashion here at the radio station. How old are you now?
2: 49.
1: So you're...
0: Whoa. Y'all are both the same age.
1: He dresses well, doesn't he?
0: Yeah, like Nasty Boy, I got to say, first time I met you, I was like, that's a dapper Dan.
1: You thought he was dapper?
0: Yeah, I think so.
2: So we came up with the nickname.
0: He's got these sleek glasses, and he dresses nice every
1: day.
0: Now,
1: you would describe his spectacles as, quote, sleek. What does that mean?
0: Is that a good thing? Yeah.
2: Is sleek a good thing? I'll take it.
1: Why do you think those are sleek? They're just clear frames.
2: How are they sleek?
0: He puts gelatin in his hair, obviously. Oh,
2: that's the secret.
0: How long does it take you to get ready?
2: 20 minutes.
1: What are you laughing at?
2: How long does it take you to get ready?
0: About 4 seconds.
2: I mean, by the time you get up, shower, take the dog out the door.
0: I meant like after your shower when you're applying your makeup or whatever.
2: Oh, yeah, that's about 5 minutes.
0: But you gel your hair, you put on your sleek glasses, you got to button up your shirt. By the way, when you button up a shirt.
2: Oh, you got a little disco thing going on over there. He's always a little open up top, isn't he?
1: Is he?
2: I think
0: like,
2: so.
0: I'm like John Travolta with
2: Ty
0: no hair.
2: Ty kind of puts it out there a little bit.
1: You trying to show brown, buddy?
2: I think
1: show a little pepperoni?
0: Not a little.
1: He likes to show a lot of pepperoni. Likes to titillate the coworkers here.
2: Seriously.
1: It's hard. Is it not hard when you get to your 40s for a gentleman to decide where to shop and get your clothing? And how do you just not look like a buffoon?
2: I'm a little bit taller, or I'm 6'2".
1: You got to brag.
2: I didn't know, but I didn't know. I didn't realize that they made, this is bad, but they made pants long enough for my legs until I shopped on like Amazon because the stores don't carry like, the stores are like 34, 34.
1: Buddy, you're 6'2". You're not Manute Bol.
2: I know.
1: Where you couldn't get clothing that
2: I
1: would
2: understand.
1: Be long enough
2: I'm
1: for your legs.
2: I'm telling you.
0: Shaq over here.
2: You cannot
1: It's like,
2: buy.
1: I didn't realize they made clothing that fits me, 6'2".
0: Yeah, the plight of a tall dude.
1: You're not Andre the Giant, buddy.
2: I know. That's my point. It's hard to find.
1: So you're walking around.
2: with capris.
1: For years.
2: For years.
1: Okay.
0: Yeah, well, Daniel has a theory that ladies like tall guys.
1: No, it's not a theory. It's a fact.
0: Daniel's like a little fella.
2: Yeah, I see that.
0: He like worked for Willy Wonka or something. And this guy, he complains about tall people all the time.
1: I don't complain.
0: He goes in Mercury Lounge and everybody's taller than him and stuff. He's a little fella. And he talks to ladies and gets to know people, you know? He's got friends and he says, why do ladies like tall guys? And ladies say, we don't like tall guys. But then you kind of prove them wrong.
1: No, I'll say, they're like, height doesn't matter. And I'll be like, how tall is your husband?
2: It's
1: they're
2: just
1: like,
2: your terrible personality.
1: No, they'll say, how tall is your husband? They go, 7'4".
2: Yeah.
1: They don't even make clothing to fit them.
2: Why are you talking to married ladies anyway?
1: I'm not. I don't know. This guy acts like I've got some vendetta about tall people. Like I'm
2: stalking
1: some short
2: stalking the Mercury Lounge, just walking around the Mercury Lounge.
0: How much money do you make? I read that there's like a correlation between like 1 inch taller, you make like X amount more, and 2 inches taller.
2: It's in my contract.
0: So if you grow, you get a little more money.
2: That's where you really start to see the savings.
0: 50-year-old growth spurt.
2: There's a tax break at 6'1".
1: Like, I think you're upset with Nasty Boy because he achieved 6 foot.
0: That's true.
2: Are you not 6 foot?
0: No.
1: This guy's been lying about for the last, how old are you?
0: I'm at 46,
1: For the last 46 years, he's been lying. He claims, and he used to claim that he was 6 foot tall.
0: That never did that.
1: It was just a blatant lie.
0: I never did that.
1: Tig Rogers, did you not?
0: I said, I had tall uncles and stuff, and they were about your height.
2: Yeah.
0: And I said, I'll probably land around 6 foot, 6'1".
2: Yeah.
0: And then I tried, and I ate corn dogs and whatever. Whatever you do when you're developing.
2: Bobby Brady hanging from the...
0: Yeah, what did you do? You ate carrots and things. And I never hit 6 foot. Literally 5'11.5".
2: This is all microwave pizza,
0: and then I go to this doctor here in town, and this guy doesn't care about anything. You know, he's like one of those guys that you drive by, and you see it, and you're like, I'm sick, I'll stop. He said I was 6 foot, so I'm sticking with that guy. Now, he didn't give a rat's A.
2: Yeah.
1: But you used to claim and tell people that you were 6 foot tall.
0: That's not true. I said I nearly made it to 6 foot.
1: Nobody says, how tall are you? And you go, I nearly made it 6 foot. Listen, no integrity, nasty boy.
2: Is that his version of like, I'm 5'11 and a half, so just give me 6 foot?
1: Yeah. Right. It's like.
0: Round it up.
1: Isn't it bad when the guy with the most integrity of the room is called Nasty Boy?
0: What does that make us?
1: I know.
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4: Some pleasant conditions this morning for a change. A slight chance for a few isolated showers, mostly north of the Tulsa area. This afternoon, mostly sunny, a light east-southeast breeze, a high around 93. A little bit better opportunity for some scattered light to moderate showers across northeastern Oklahoma on Friday. For the Bob Mills Weather Center, I'm News on 6 meteorologist Stephen Nairns.
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Bull, Ty Gaudino. Here you are at a great time because the wait for Tim McGraw tickets is not that long. In fact, we're going to get to it. Let's do it right after our next song. Does that sound fair? Not a bad way to spend about 3 minutes with Bailey Zimmerman as we get ready for the bullfight. It's Tim McGraw. Yes, that Tim McGraw. Right here with Ty Gaudino next on 98.5 The Bull.

0: the Bull, Tiger Daniel, just about to get to those Tim McGraw tickets, but I don't know. I find it fascinating. The Secret Service who protect dignitaries all the way up to presidents and stuff like that. Did you see that J.D. Vance, the sitting vice president, one of his Secret Service service agents is on leave now because they think he might have been running his mouth.
1: What do you mean?
0: They're supposed to be mum.
1: Running his mouth about what?
0: Let's see. Under internal review, administrative leave, suspected of leaking information for a news story.
1: Oh, man.
0: That's a violation.
1: Oh, I see.
0: And I saw this thing on National Geographic where they sat down with some of the presidents, and these people are so close to those families that, like, the president gets them birthday gifts, and they're always around, they're always at the house and stuff, and... You know, I think, I can't remember which president it was, Bush or Clinton, said that sometimes, you know, we didn't get along with our wives, and those guys just hear it all.
1: Oh, I didn't consider that. Like, yeah. You've got to guard this guy, and just like anybody else, he starts going on and on about, like, fighting with his wife.
0: He's whining
1: sit there
0: about
1: and take
0: something.
1: It.
0: Yeah, and the guy's over there with his weird earpiece or whatever, he's just listening to it all. That guy can't even go home and tell his wife about what he heard. It's got to be a crazy gig, man.
1: And I always criticize you for making talking about old movies, but there's a great movie called Guarding Tess, and it's Nicolas Cage having to guard the First Lady. Great movie. Loved it.
0: It is a good movie, isn't it?
1: That is a good one, right?
0: It's pretty fascinating, those lives that those guys live. And I think, and I could be wrong here, so don't get all mad, but the guys who are actually next to the president, those are like your best of the best. But there's also guys that you don't know are Secret Service hanging out in the crowds and stuff.
1: Let me ask you this, and you might know. Do they guard, like, the brother of the president?
0: Depends, actually.
1: I know that Jimmy Carter had a very famous brother named...
0: Yeah, if they get some type of notoriety, Billy Carter.
1: Billy Carter.
0: He used to sit there and drink beer in Georgia.
1: He even made a beer called, like, Billy Beer or something like that.
0: And he had some protection.
1: Didn't Bill Clinton have a kind of a famous brother or
0: Roger
1: infamous?
0: Clinton.
1: Yeah. So... Does Secret Service also look after, like, Trump's kids?
0: Mm-hmm. Yep.
1: They do.
0: Remember the Bush daughters?
1: Yeah. They're trying to go to college.
0: Barbara and Jenna, they're in college trying to get into bars underage and stuff. You know, like some kids do, and the Secret Service is there. And what to do? Do they interrupt that and go, hey, I know she's underage, or do you let them in and try to let them just be kids for a second?
1: That's a great question. I don't know. What's the answer to that?
0: They let them run wild the best they could, but kept them safe. Well, I mean, they're trying to, like, meet a guy and the Secret Service agents.
1: I'm just thinking there's got to be a Secret Service agent, like, assigned to the president's cousin or something, right?
0: Could be if they have some notoriety. I saw that Governor Kevin Stitt came here to the radio station once.
1: Mm-hmm.
0: And he's protected by, I think, the Oklahoma State Troopers. When they came up and there was all this, you know, commotion, I got out and go, first thought I had is, who's that really tall guy? Oh, that's the governor.
1: Well, look,
0: then I got nervous.
1: There he is.
0: All right, so a guy who may be more famous than Governor Stitt, Tim McGraw.
1: Yes, he's going to be at the Walmart Amp, and we would like you to be there.
0: If Daniel doesn't pass away from coughing.
1: I'm going toward the light. Yeah, eventually here, you know, it's been about a week and a half here, buddy. I'm still struggling with this.
0: Seeing some relatives you haven't seen in a while.
1: Yeah, I'm trying to, like, get my affairs in order.
0: Tim McGraw's next on 98.5 The Bull. See you in a minute. Find out who wins.

0: 98.5 The Bull, Tiger Daniel, Tim McGraw. Tickets are free. What time is it? Oh, yeah, right now.
1: Right now, Tim McGraw is going to be at the Walmart Amp on September 12th. Where is the Walmart Amp, Tiger? Remind me.
0: Arkansas.
1: The Bullfight is brought to you by Watts Ride Electric. Joining us on the phone, Heidi on line one, Justin on line two. Heidi, a personal care assistant, and she has her two kids in the car, Dalton and Zane. How did you come up with the name Dalton?
2: He's named after my dad.
1: And Zane?
2: My brother named him.
1: There you go.
0: Oh, Zane Smith of the Atlanta Braves, probably.
2: Hey.
0: That's it.
1: Is that where your brother got the inspiration?
2: I have no idea.
0: You just went with it. You're like,
1: yeah, you don't
2: have a
1: follow-up question?
0: Pretty good. It's a good name.
1: Great. All right. Well, hello, boys. Listen, Heidi, you're going to be taking on Justin today. He's out in Manford. He sells used auto parts. Justin, I've been out to Manford. Isn't it true like there's a city under the lake out there?
3: Yes, at one time there was a city there, and then they built a lake and flooded it with water.
0: Did they tell the people to get out?
3: Yeah, I would imagine so.
1: I would hope so, yeah.
0: What, did they drop flyers? I mean, like, how did they tell people back in the day before the internet? Knock on doors. I got a question for both of y'all. Heidi, if you win these tickets, will you give them to Justin?
2: Depending on what the date is.
0: Oh, well, there's a chance. What about you, Justin? Would you just give them to Heidi?
3: My wife probably wouldn't let me do that.
0: See, that's bad strategy. He needs to say, I would definitely give them away.
2: Well, I mean, listen, you really got to listen to the wife, because we have went and seen Tim McGraw. He puts on a great show.
0: All right, listen to them getting along and stuff.
1: Yeah. All right, this is going to be difficult here if they don't. They have to now compete against each other, Tig, in a quiz. You'll have a lifeline today through Tig. If you need Tig's help, you'll say, Tig, I need your help. You made a vow. All the answers today begin with the letter T. Mm. Keep that in mind, guys. Heidi, you were the first to get through. Up first, this is a maker of electric cars.
2: Tesla.
1: Tesla is correct.
0: What's the theme of this contest?
1: All the answers begin with T. Did you have a stroke?
0: I was counting some times down. Okay.
1: What you mean?
0: But I got other stuff to do.
1: Justin, Michael Jackson's best-selling album.
3: Thriller.
1: Thriller is correct. Heidi.
2: Yes.
1: This is a jewelry store with Robin's Egg blue boxes. A jewelry store with Robin's Egg blue boxes.
2: Tiffany.
1: Tiffany is correct. Justin. This is the strongest metallic... The strongest metallic element.
3: Titanium.
1: Titanium is correct. This is a tough one, Heidi. Friar friend of Robin Hood. Friar friend of Robin Hood.
0: Oh, my God.
1: He used to hang out with Friar.
0: Like a priest?
2: Tig, I need your help.
1: Tig, she needs your help. You made a vow. If you remember the... Robin Hood cartoon, where he's a fox at the Disney. He had a friend, Friar, and it starts with a T.
0: I'm not going to be helped, so you'll just have to submit your own guess, I guess.
1: Heidi, Tiger's useless this morning. Friar blank.
2: I have no idea.
1: Friar Tuck.
2: Oh, I would have never guessed it.
1: Justin. Astronaut beverage or Chinese dynasty?
3: Tang.
1: Tang. Tig, will the FCC allow us to say Tang on the air?
0: Just today.
3: Sweet.
0: He said, don't say sweet.
1: Sweet Tang. Up next, Heidi. Stage in a frog's life cycle.
2: Tadpole.
1: Tadpole is correct. Justin, Scottish fabric pattern associated with clans. Scottish fabric pattern associated with clans.
3: Tig, I need your help. You made a vow.
1: Tig, he needs your help. You made a vow. A Scottish fabric pattern.
0: Well, I'm the worst because I didn't get the, I suck at movies and shows, and then I stink at fashion. So I'm of no help. It's going to be your guess again.
3: I was going to say tweed.
1: No, well, we're looking for tartan. Tartan.
0: But tweed was, sounds good to me.
1: Up next, Heidi, final question for you. This is a zodiac sign.
2: Taurus.
1: Taurus is correct. Justin, it all comes down to this. Get this one right to tie Heidi. Get it wrong and you'll lose. Silvery Christmas tree decoration. Silvery Christmas tree decoration.
3: Tinsel.
1: Tinsel is correct. Tig, explain a tiebreaker situation here while I find the tiebreaking question.
0: Okay, guys, the next question is for the both of you at the same time. Do not say the answer, please. Say your name. That's how you buzz in like Jeopardy. So you'll say your name if you think you got it, okay? Keep in mind, your competitor can steal if you get it wrong. Here we go.
1: Someone's getting a phone call.
0: Got a lot going on.
2: Yep, my son.
1: All right, you good to go here?
2: Yes.
1: All right. Lake between California and Nevada.
2: Heidi.
1: Heidi, go ahead.
2: Lake Tahoe.
1: Lake Tahoe is correct. And with that, Heidi has defeated Justin in the 98.5 The Bull fight. Heidi, you said it's all going to come down to the date.
2: Yes.
1: That date is September the 12th. Now, will you hold on to these tickets or give them to Justin, who would love to take his wife? Justin, why should Heidi give you the tickets this morning? Really pull on those heartstrings.
3: She should keep them if she can go.
1: All right. Well, Heidi, it all comes down to the date. September the 12th, will you be able to attend, or are you going to give these to Justin?
2: I am going to be able to attend. I will be just graduated from CNA school.
1: There you go. Well, congratulations. Heidi, you've got two tickets to see Tim McGraw at the Walmart Amp September 12th.
0: She can give herself one of them liquid IVs.
1: Oh, that's true, right?
0: After the show.
1: Justin, another chance for you tomorrow to win tickets for you and your wife at 7:40. Are you upset, buddy?
3: No, I am not.
1: All right. Well, congratulations you to Heidi. Justin, team up and give us three numbers and an animal.
2: 98.5
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5: Some pleasant conditions this morning for a change. A slight chance for a few isolated showers, mostly north of the Tulsa area. This afternoon, mostly sunny, a light east-southeast breeze, a high around 93. A little bit better opportunity for some scattered light to moderate showers across northeastern Oklahoma on Friday. For the Bob Mills Weather Center, I'm News on 6 meteorologist Stephen Nairns.
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1: 244 northbound of Memorial, 15-minute trip now from Bixby to the Creek Turnpike, and a brief delay northbound on 75 and 96. I'm Randy Fuller with Oklahoma's own traffic.
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0: Go ahead.
1: Daniel, Tig and I grew up in Alabama, and you know what we didn't have in Alabama? We didn't have kolaches or sausage rolls. I'm not sure why. I find these to be delicious.
0: I do, too, and I don't know. I was the same way. I was an adult, and I said, what be a kolache? And I had one. I said, well, this is damn delicious.
1: Is there a difference in a kolache and a sausage roll?
0: Unsure.
1: Tig and I will have one of those in the mornings. For breakfast, a lot of times, there's upstairs in the break room, they serve Mitchell's sausage rolls. And I got a box of these to keep in the freezer down here so that we could have them in the mornings. A little bit cheaper, save some money. On the side of the box, the slogan is, Mitchell's sausage rolls eats like a meal.
0: Mm-hmm.
1: What does that mean?
0: I guess it looks like a snack, but you feel comfortable afterwards like you ate a decent meal.
1: They might need to go back to the old drawing board because I don't even know what that means. Eats like a meal. They're like, eats like food.
0: Yeah, but there's a difference

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2: And I can't, what is that? Is that a pig in a blanket, or is it a kolache?
3: So wait a minute now. You're claiming now that you no longer like donuts because you've hit a certain age.
2: Yeah, I don't like them.
3: Okay.
2: I like the other stuff Daylight Donuts has. I appreciate the variety.
3: And what are the other things that they have?
2: You know, meat sandwiches and stuff.
3: Meat sandwiches.
2: Yeah, like, you know, they wrap it in a dough and it's a meat.
3: You're talking about sausage roll.
2: Yeah, whatever.
3: Did you have a stroke? I don't understand.
2: No,
3: the way you're having a conversation with you.
2: I go in there,
3: you.
2: I point
3: Hold
2: to
3: on.
2: The thing through the glass.
3: I
2: and
3: don't
2: they look
3: doubt
2: down.
3: That.
2: Yeah.
3: Having a conversation with you is so difficult.
2: Well, I don't know what is it. I'm admitting openly. I can't tell if it's a wiener wrapped in dough or a kolache. What's the problem?
3: I'm going to ask ChatGPT.
2: All right, hurry up.
3: Kill a few seconds.
2: I will, but I do that thing. I don't know what they're called because I just lean down and you know how you point through the glass to the person on the other side of that, whatever that thing is.
3: Okay.
2: Refrigerator / not a refrigerator at all. With glass all over it. You point to it like an ape.
3: How do you spell kolache?
2: K-A-L-A-C-H-I? Kolache, baby.
3: Okay, I've asked ChatGPT. They're similar, but they come from different traditions and have some key differences. Sausage roll, made with puff pastry. Texas kolache, made with soft, slightly sweet yeast bread.
2: Okay.
3: So I guess that's the difference?
2: If AI said it, it means it's true.
3: Okay. The sausage roll originated in the United Kingdom. In Texas, the kolache was popularized by Czech immigrants.
2: From Czechoslovakia.
3: Correct.
2: What's
3: sausage
2: your favorite?
3: Roll eaten as a savory snack or lunch. Mm. Texas kolache commonly eaten for breakfast or as a snack.
2: So it eats like a meal.
3: Eats like a meal, buddy.
2: It does. Yeah. What's your favorite place to go get your dozen donuts every day?
3: I'm not a donut guy. I don't.
2: La la la! You just got onto me because I said I don't like a donut. It turns out you don't either.
3: Well,
2: you're probably that guy that goes to the gas station and get those powdered ones.
3: No, buddy. Now my daddy loves those.
2: Like
3: that guy likes to start the day with
2: they're
3: a
2: not
3: six.
2: Even good.
3: Hold on, my dad like really worried about his health. He's in his 70s now, so he likes to start the day with six chocolate donuts.
2: There's something wrong. They taste like. Something's wrong with them.
3: They're not great.
2: What are those?
3: They're not great, but they don't taste awful either.
2: Yeah, I mean, you get something going at least.
3: Yeah.

0: 98.5 The Bull, Tig and Dano. Why do people look down on artificial plants if you have them in your house?
1: Because
0: what is the deal?
1: Well, just like, don't have a plant, you know?
0: Well, I don't like a plant because you got to deal with a plant. And then you're supposed to whisper to it to help it grow and stuff. Like, come on.
1: Tig's got artificial plants at his home.
0: I do have.
1: It's like the decorations at an Olive Garden. Or a Rainforest Cafe
0: in
1: there. Why
0: are you cussing Olive Garden?
1: Well, listen. If you don't...
0: Rainforest Cafe.
1: If you can't grow a plant, just don't have plants.
0: I know, and I got one that hangs in my window, too. And it's like, you know, how would you describe it? It doesn't go bushy. It just falls down on it.
1: Right.
0: You know?
1: So the guy got a fake plant, and then the moron puts it in the sunlight, like it needs sunlight. You could put that thing in the darkest room in your house.
0: I know, but like nobody can see it in the darkest room of my house.
1: That's where artificial plants belong.
0: But why do we look down upon artificial plants?
1: Because what's the point?
0: Well, what do you mean, what's the point? It adds a sort of element of zen to the place. Helps you relax.
1: Yeah, here's a crazy idea. Get rid of the artificial plant. Put a real plant in there.
0: You're probably the guy who gets those miniature water fountains to de-stress.
1: No.
0: You know the little waterfalls where it goes down little stairs and stuff? There's a Buddha.
1: Those are nice, but no, I don't have one.
0: That's not a real waterfall.
1: Let me ask you this. You're putting a plant of flowers on a grave, artificial or real?
0: Oh, artificial every time.
1: Really?
0: Yeah, now, you know, at the cemetery, they got those vases that are permanent. I see artificial flowers in those all the time.
1: I pass away, buddy. Don't even bother with that artificial business.
0: Don't worry.
1: Listen, you go to Trader Joe's, put some real stuff on my grave.
0: As soon as they lower you, that's the last time I'll be there.
1: That's fine, too. I don't want you to be like Rocky and go sit a chair out there and try to talk to me. I'm gone, buddy.
0: Okay, well, now I feel like I need to go.
1: Knock it off with that. Get a real plant. You have a green thumb?
0: Mm-mm. No. I mean, I spent a whole summer trying to grow jalapenos and tomatoes, and it was a disaster. And I actually tried. I don't see how people do it.
1: My dad loves, my dad and his girlfriend love plants so much, they've built now like a greenhouse.
0: This thing is the size of like an Atwoods, by the way. There's no like greenhouse. Yeah. There's no shed.
1: He loves a garden-grown vegetable so much that now he's built an entire building devoted to that.
0: It really is.
1: So we can have it year-round.
0: Mm-hmm.
1: I mean, just go to the grocery store, right?
0: Well, I like that your dad's active because I had a granddad, and one of them didn't do squat except watch the Chicago Cubs, and he died like...
1: Oh, no.
0: He just dropped dead. The other grandpa, he would go out every single day to the garden. It was a big garden, maybe like an acre. And all he would do is move dirt around. I don't know what he was doing out there. The guy lives to be like 97.
1: Out there like hoeing and things like that?
0: Yeah, just hoeing a lot and dragging stuff around. I don't know what he was doing. I don't think he knew what he was doing. Probably getting away from everybody, pretending like he had something to do out there. But
1: You know, at his house also, last time I was there, I saw grow lights.
0: Your dad?
1: Yeah.
0: Well, let him have a hobby.
1: Well, I'm like, grow lights? What are you trying to grow with this? It's like tomatoes. I'm like, yeah, right, buddy.
0: With THC in them.
1: I don't know. I mean, I ain't saying that, but.
0: Ooh.
1: Why else would you have grow lights?
0: To grow other plants, I would think, yeah. But most people do it.
1: You know how they're
0: trying to make that hippie lettuce.
1: The government raids a tomato.
0: Yeah.
1: Grow.
0: My favorite is when the guy who is using grow lights to build plants that people... You know, like they get stolen, they call the police.
1: I don't think they do.
0: If those get stolen, you just got to let them go, pal. Like, hey, man, somebody stole my illegal plant. And I don't think that's like an easy sentence either because you're selling and stuff.
1: I know your granddad lived to be 97.
0: Yeah, he's old.
1: He have his mind and all that when he got to be that age?
0: Yeah, towards the end, but generally, yes.
1: And you feel like it was because he was more active?
0: Absolutely. And I don't think he even had a plan out there. I mean, a plan-ish, but he just loved going out there. I remember he just had me move one dirt pile to another area.
1: He was married?
0: Mm-hmm.
1: Guy's trying to get away from his wife.
0: Nanny?
1: Yeah, heck yeah. To you, nanny. to him, a tremendous pain probably. He's like, I got anything but this.
0: Yeah, to me, Nanny's an angel.
1: I used to talk to my my granddad. He would go sit in the woods. I'd like, Papa, you know, you just go out in the woods? He'd like, yeah, just go out there and just go to the woods. I'm like, what are you doing, man? He's just sitting there. For real, he would go out.
0: He goes in the wilderness to get away from your grandma?
1: He would drive a car out to the woods, and I guess he would do a little bit of drinking out there.
0: Mm-hmm.
1: And not like iced down. He's not drinking like a rum and coke. He's out there drinking just like moonshine out of a jar, hot summer day. That's how bad it was in the house. He just went out to the woods, sat in a car, and just drank tepid liquor.
0: How long was he with us?
1: He didn't make it. No, 97, buddy.
0: Needed a garden.
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3: Some pleasant temperatures this morning. A few scattered downpours possible through the midday hours, mostly north of the Tulsa Metro. This afternoon, a high of 93 with a light east-southeast breeze. A few scattered showers possible Friday morning. Better chance for scattered showers and storms later Friday into Friday night. From the Bob Mills Weather Center, I'm News on 6 meteorologist Stephen Nairns.
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1: In Jinx, traffic struggling through one available lane there. Slows down at 121st. Westbound on the BA looks good from Elm to I-44. Past that point, 10 minutes into downtown. I'm Randy Fuller with Oklahoma Zone Traffic.
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First thing Daniel said, he goes, it was early this morning, seeing him for the first time before the show, and he goes, man, I just saw the headline, 100-degree temperatures, three-digit temperatures. We get it all in Oklahoma. We get single digits. We get negative digits, double digits. Next week, triple digits. 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

0: with Tig and Daniel. Daniel's got cheese balls in the studio, and that's cruelty because it's one of those snacks. You know, after Halloween, everybody brings the Hershey's, the miniatures, and they stick them out there in a bowl, and it's just cruelty because you can't pass. The cheese balls are the same thing. I looked up. There's no nutritional value whatsoever to cheese balls. What are we eating then? What is that?
1: That's is it corn? Puffed corn?
0: Corn. So there's no nutritional value in corn? Well, by the way, I read about corn. The only value you get out of it nutritionally is what's inside the kernel, like the guts of it.
1: Well, that could be
0: the
1: said
0: shell
1: for
0: don't count.
1: All foods, right?
0: Yeah, but I mean, like, I can't stop eating, and then I walk around with an orange face, like I've been in a tanning bed just around my mouth. Get those out of here, please.

0: Dana, I went to Mom's Diner yesterday. They got a couple locations. Mom's Diner, mom and pop kind of place. It's one of those places where you sit down at the table, and I like these places. You sit down at the table, and what's under, like, the lecker? What is that?
1: Like a restaurant sell advertisements sometimes.
0: Yeah, it's like the local insurance agent and the guy who will come trim your bushes and all that kind of stuff, you know?
1: Yeah.
0: It's got all that kind of stuff going on. Mom's Diner. And then it got to thinking, you know, I like to muse, Dan. I like to think about things. And you worked in the restaurant business. There's a difference in restaurants here. Mom's Diner's like this, and other restaurants are like this, but then other restaurants take another direction. When it's time to pay the bill... And I had a server the whole time. She brought us Diet Cokes, and she brought us all our meal and stuff like that. But at the end, she put the receipt down. I put my credit card on the receipt, and she didn't come back. And that was okay, because it's one of those places where you walk up and you pay at the end. You get up. What do you think? How do they decide whether they're going to be a restaurant where the server goes and scans the card, or you walk up to the counter and do it? Because Freeway Cafe is the same way. You get up and you go to the counter and do it. What's the logic of it?
1: That's a good question.
0: Ask ChatGPT.
1: Ask it how they decide. They just decide.
0: Why do some restaurants the server takes the receipt?
1: You can type all that out, but way too late to do all that.
0: But I'm genuinely curious now. Like, it doesn't. I don't mind doing it at all. Like, I just wonder what the rhyme and reason is.
1: It probably expedites the process of turning over the tables. In other words, that's going to shave off maybe 5 minutes. You get a new table in there.
0: Oh, you know what? So. Because I did have I went to a restaurant the other night, and I had a reservation, actually. And those people decided to take their sweet time getting up from the table.
1: Yeah.
0: You know, like at 7 o'clock. It's like, that's my table.
1: Where
0: Get
1: did
0: up.
1: You go that takes a reservation?
0: Huh?
1: Where did you go that takes a
0: place
1: reservation? Where?
0: Where you eat.
1: Okay, name of it.
0: I'm not saying
1: like,
0: all
1: don't,
0: that.
1: Don't titillate me and tell me that you actually went to a place
0: I
1: that
0: don't
1: took
0: know
1: a
0: what
1: reservation.
0: It was.
1: Yes, you do.
0: I don't even know the name of it.
1: Where was it?
0: It was on the river.
1: On the river. Oh, the Asian place on Blue Rose used to be?
0: Yeah, it's like, dude, I have a reservation on opentable.org, and it starts at 7, and then people over there yakking it away, talking about old times or something. It's like, get up, man.
1: What a great restaurant, by the way.
0: It is so crazy. I went to that restaurant before, and I would get, like, burgers and stuff. You walk into that restaurant, what we're talking about is right there on the river in Tulsa. It's on stilts and everything. And you walk in there now, you can't even tell it's the same place. I forget the name of the place.
1: D-A-I-G-O-R-O. Degoro? Yeah,
0: something. Right.
1: It is it's a very fancy Asian restaurant.
0: I found it to be
1: very nice in there, too.
0: I found it to be reasonable, too. It wasn't, like, terribly expensive, either. But that's a good place you go, and that's the kind of place where they do take your receipt.
1: Look at you. They take your receipt there.
0: Yeah, they take your receipt, and then they give it back.
1: Well, Anthony Bourdain over there going to the place with reservation.
0: But guys, listen, if you sit down and you're done and you had your dessert, don't sit there and talk about old times for an hour. Get out of there.
1: Let people enjoy themselves.
0: Go walk on the river walk or whatever. You know, I'm sitting there like, guys, that's my table. I'm thinking, and I'm getting angry at him.
1: Like, what a fat pig. You're in there upset that you don't get to your trough quick enough?
0: I thought that they were wrapping up the conversation, but big boy over there, he comes into another story, and they got to listen to that carrying on. Well, just get up.
1: I don't think you're meant to go out to restaurants because you don't like the...
0: I can tell you're meant for it.
1: You don't like the whole tradition of it.
0: No, everybody likes the experience. I'm like, I'm here for nutrition, and then I want to leave. I'll get my entertainment
1: table. This idiot will pay the bill so that he can get out of there earlier.
0: I pay for
1: it's
0: everybody's
1: hundreds of
0: food.
1: Dollars sometimes, yeah.
0: Yeah, so we'll go out to dinner and be like four of us. I'll find the waiter, and I will pay for everybody's dinner just to get out of there. So we don't have to go through that.
1: Give me some audio. I want to pronounce this place. D-A-I-G-O-R-O.
0: Yeah.
1: Now you can go to YouTube and spell everything here. Give me some audio, please.
0: Go.
2: Pronouncenames.com.
1: Here we go.
3: Daigoro.
0: Daigoro.
1: Hold on.
3: Daigoro.
1: Daigoro.
0: That's very special. Thank you for that.
1: But you enjoy that place.
0: That's pretty good. I thought I'd give it a shot, man.
1: Oh, Dirty Bird, out on the town. What'd you have over there?
0: Huh?
1: What'd you eat?
0: I had some type of Asian dish. that didn't have...
1: Yeah, no S, buddy.
0: No seafood, of course, like a beef dish. I don't know. Just
1: you should write an article in the newspaper, like reviewing restaurants. I had a dish. What kind? some beef something.
0: $5.
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3: Some pleasant temperatures this morning. A few scattered downpours possible through the midday hours, mostly north of the Tulsa Metro. This afternoon, a high of 93 with a light east-southeast breeze. A few scattered showers possible Friday morning. Better chance for scattered showers and storms later Friday into Friday night. From the Bob Mills Weather Center, I'm News on 6 meteorologist Stephen Nairns.
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0: You're a very effective spokesperson.
1: Thank you. 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Well, what I'm saying is I really love Hondas. They last forever. 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
0: You know what they should do, like Ruth's Chris did? They should call it Sammy's.
1: Sammy's Don Carlton Honda?
0: How about that?
1: He's been working there so long.
0: They ought to call it Sammy's Don Carlton.
1: They should.
0: You know what I'm saying?
1: We should submit that.
0: All right, let's do it.
1: You need to go look at those Honda Ridgelines I've been telling you about, Tig. 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
0: You don't have to.
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1: 44 connecting with 244, 15 minutes of drive time there. Overall traffic flow continues to improve in the Tulsa Metro. No major delays, accidents, or stalls to get in your way. I'm Randy Fuller with Oklahoma's own traffic.
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0: Kenny. I don't meet many Kennys in person, but I go up there and I have a sailboat up there at Grand Lake. My sailboat neighbor's named Kenny. This dude, he looks like exactly like you think Kenny would look like, and he can fix things like a Kenny can. Do you think Kenny Chesney can fix things, though?
1: Probably.
0: Guy named Kenny, that's the guy
1: Kenny's
0: you call.
1: That's a name that's not that many. None of those are around anymore.
0: It's famous, but nobody knows a Kenny.
1: You met a kid named Kenny lately?
0: I have not.
1: That's an old man's
0: name
1: now.
0: What happened to Kenny? So Kenny Chesney is carrying the torch of the Kennys.
1: Golly, dude. Well, now that I think about it, I don't... Well,
0: Kenny Rogers?
1: I hear of a Daniel every now and again, but not a Kenny. Not a little baby Ken.
0: Yeah. Kenny Rogers, Kenny Chesney carrying the torch of Kennys. Except, the first
1: those
0: one.
1: Those guys are older than us, buddy.
0: Who?
1: Kenny Chesney and Kenny Rogers.
0: Okay. Well, we got to find a new Kenny to take their place.
1: There are no young Kennys anymore.
0: No Kennys out there? But I know, how about a Tim? You ever meet a Tim? We got handsome Tim we know in Tulsa. I know another guy, Tim McGraw.
1: Yeah.
0: Free tickets to see him tomorrow at the bullfight. Tim McGraw tickets on 98.5 The Bull on Friday.
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0: What do you think about every time you sign into something now, it wants to send you a text, too? Is that good or bad?
1: Bad to me.
0: But it's also good because if you have, like, a crazy ex that tries to do something weird, like, they, you know, because, like, when you date, you tell them your password, and it's like Daniel/uppercase. They could get into your stuff, but now they can't because it just comes to your phone.
1: Yeah, but I, you know, if I'm looking at my power bill, I don't want to have to do a two-factor authentication. I don't care if somebody knows my wattage, how much I'm using.
0: Hey, like, you can see me naked, but you cannot know anything about my wattage.
1: They're like, hey, we got to make sure it's you to look at the water bill. So we're going to, would you like us to email or text you? The best invention we've had in the last 20 years is whenever you have to do that two-factor authentication and the thing just pops up, goes, hey, do you want to copy this number from text message?
0: Oh, where you don't have to go look it up and then keep going back and forth.
1: That's the best innovation of the last 20 years.
0: Tell you what's scary when they say they sent you that number and you don't get it. You're like, wait, who did get it? It's a little scary. It's 98.5 The Bull.
2: He's a ranch hand in a pinch, man. Hotter than the red on the cattle brand. Because she's a gold digger with a quick trigger. A cast iron skillet swinging lid flipper. Now he's a double wide on the county line. Sipping on a six pack of Lone Star Light. She did him dirty, took him to the cleaners. Now her

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0: 98.5 The Bull. I know we bring in pets when it's cold outside. That people do that, but I mean, if we got triple digits, do you consider letting your dog inside?
1: Yeah, that's a great point. I bet, yeah, some dogs would probably want to.
0: Your mom really cared about y'all's dog growing up. Y'all go on vacation during the summers, and you'd be like, "Mom, what about Bandit?"
1: You're using the wrong pronoun. I cared about my dog Bandit. My mom and dad, they didn't care about
0: it's
1: Bandit.
0: It's like July, you guys are going on a trip.
1: I would be like, hey, yeah, we're going to be in Florida for a week. Should we get a dog sitter? They got, he'll take care of himself. And I'm like, can we leave a bowl of water out? Nah, there's a fish pond across. This guy just had to be savage, just a feral dog for a week.
0: Same thing with a cat. They're like, cats ain't going to starve.
1: I can't believe that's how we treated Bandit. And it was our beloved, like, we loved this dog, like a member of the family. We go out of town.
0: Yeah.
1: Bandit's just on his own and no water. There's a fish pond across the street. How about some food? There's a fish pond across the street. I guess he got to eat dead fish.
0: Like a bear catching salmon?
1: Yeah, like if Bandit got lucky, he could go quench his thirst and eat a fish carcass. Until we got back.
0: That's a good
1: thing. I wonder what Bandit was thinking. Like,
0: what the hell, man?
1: He's just like, I'm on my own now. And we'll take it when we come back.

0: Tig and Daniel.
1: Little son's got a birthday coming up, and one thing I loved as a child were those candles that relit themselves.
0: Those jokester candles,
1: yeah.
0: Like people blow them out, they relight. That's
1: they
0: a great
1: still...
0: place to, yeah, that's a great idea, have a fire right. that can't go out.
1: Just throw those away.
0: Yeah,
1: uh-oh, they've relit.
0: Yeah.
1: Do they still do that, or do they finally figure out, like, hey, maybe this is not a very good idea?
0: That's, like, kind of weird if you think about it. It's like, hey, this microwave will not shock you if you touch it, except it will in a second. I mean, like, the fire restarts.
1: Yeah, they're relighting candles.
0: So you think they're done, throw them in the garbage can, think things relight. That's got to be illegal now, right?
1: Maybe they've gotten rid of them.
0: I would hope so. And also, can I say something fairly unpopular? I'm sure it is unpopular.
1: What?
0: You know, kids, especially like real young kids, three-year-olds, they blow out those candles. They're spit all over the cake. Can't eat it. I just can't. Yeah, I can't eat it, man. I can't eat spit.
1: Well, I don't like it either, but listen, if you're going to have a little son, or like me, have three little nephews, you're just nasty.
0: But do you eat the keg?
1: I mean, yeah.
0: I don't know about that, man. And because kids carry all sorts of illnesses. You got a kid, they're going to be sick. That's all there is to it.
1: That's how much you love kids. You just deal with that because they're just nasty. They're gross.
0: Did your sister do that thing with your nephews where she had a regular cake and then one they were just supposed to smash up?
1: Yeah.
0: And my kid took no interest in it.
1: Really?
0: I was like, uh-oh.
1: Yeah.
0: First birthday, didn't care about the smash cake.
1: What a way to confuse kids. Like, okay, just smash this. You know, now when we get to a different food in front of you, don't ever smash that. But this one, you just smash
0: it. Yeah, we're like, stop playing with your mashed potatoes, man. But then we're the ones who told them to smash cakes. You're right. It's a hypocrisy.
1: I imagine bakers love this because now you got to get two cakes.
0: Oh, yeah, because you got to have the extra smash cake and then you got the one. And we do a lot of things that we tell our kids not to do that we do. Like, you know, don't play your food. I go to my kid, I say, hey, never lie to me. Never lie to me. But the second he asks to go to the water park, I'm like, man, you know, it's closed today. I don't know what, I think they're fixing some pipes over there. I don't know what's happening.
1: What's that cookie place across from you?
0: Oh, Crave Cookie.
1: Yeah, I'd be like, Dad, can we get a Crave Cookie? Nah, man, that burned down. Just lie straight up lie to our kids.
0: We were like, don't you ever lie to me.
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0: Tig and Daniel.
1: We've got, I got to be at the River Spirit tonight. Steve Trevino, am I saying that right? That's the comedian.
0: He's the
1: out
0: comedian,
1: there.
0: Yeah.
1: I'm out there kind of hanging out before that show. I might go to the show. I'm not sure. I'm going to give you an opportunity, Tig.
0: Okay.
1: My buddy Warren sometimes will Venmo me $25 and he'll go. He doesn't live in a state where casinos are around. So he'll says, hey, just do a $25 spin on a slot machine. Just one. He'll Venmo me
0: so you
1: twice
0: do it,
1: in a row. He's won.
0: You do it in the name of your friend Warren.
1: No. He Venmos me the money.
0: Well, I understand, but then you do a spin for him with his $25, essentially.
1: Right. And he's won twice in a row.
0: Okay.
1: I'd like to offer you that same deal.
0: To give you $25 via Venmo.
1: Right.
0: See, I don't trust it because...
1: I'll do a video.
0: Okay, well, that's fair because I have had people... offer that or try to get me to do it. And they're like, hey, put $10 on black for me. And what I would do is I would put $10 on black. And if it won, I say, that was my bad. And then the next time I put $10 on black and it loses, it's like, oh, that's too bad he lost. You know, so you're not picking and choosing which spin's going to be yours based on the outcome.
1: I do a video.
0: You're honest.
1: You see me putting the money in. I pull it. $25, whatever you win, you win and we split.
0: Do you get a subsequent spin? Can you let it ride, or you just one spin and that's it. $25.
1: I typically do one spin. Yeah, so if you win anything at all, it's at least $100. He did it once, $500
0: on one spin.
1: Well, $25 spin.
0: But you paid him back via Venmo.
1: Yeah, I sent him his winnings. So I'm offering you that same opportunity tonight.
0: Like I made you so much money, doing those illegal bets on college football. I bet I've made you $1,000 for real.
1: Good for you.
0: Now, where the heck, you know what? Tip me $25 and spin it.
1: You know what? No. Do you want the opportunity or not?
0: Do you want to make money this college football season?
1: Do you want the opportunity or not? Because it's about to go off the table.
0: Well, guess what's about to go off the table? When I make those sweet college football bets and I win most of them.
1: I'm going to do it tonight.
0: You're not going to be getting any action.
1: The video and you're going to experience FOMO, fear of missing out, because you're going to miss out on these huge winnings.
0: All right.
1: Unless you want me to do it for you.
0: Okay, you know what?
1: $25 is nothing.
0: Let's do it. Let's do it. I'll send you $25.
1: Now, listen, if you don't send me the money, I'm not doing it.
0: You want to do it right now?
1: You want it? If you want the $25 spin, yeah.
0: I'm not going to say gambling on this. I'm going to say pet rescue.
1: You don't have to say anything weird on it. It's private.
0: Oh. I didn't know that. Okay.
1: So,
0: I will send you $25.
1: And I'll do the video tonight.
0: And you can do the video. We can even put it on the Facebook if I win. Yeah. Right?
1: Well, no, either way, we'll put it on.
0: Okay, all right, I'll do it.
1: On the Bulls Facebook page. How exciting.
0: I'm doing this for charity, too.
1: No, you're doing it for yourself.
0: That's the charity.
1: Yeah.
0: There's a place in town that claims they give money to charity. I found out they don't. But,
1: well, right. What's that place?
0: I'm not going to say because...
1: Well, don't bring up something interesting and then not tell us
0: the
1: place.
0: Well, they say that they don't, but I don't think they do.
1: Okay, what's the place?
0: I'm not saying the name of the place.
1: Oh,
0: it's right here in town, too, dog. I'm not going to do that. The guy might eventually give money to charity. I don't think
1: when
0: he's
1: he gets
0: doing
1: it
0: going,
1: down. He pays off his bills,
0: gets
1: and
0: rich,
1: he's going
0: to start being sure.
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10: Yeah.

0: You know, it's got to be the hottest place in the world right now. It's got to be one of those towers over there, gathering place.
1: Tower?
0: You know how they the kids, they design that place so you definitely lose a three-year-old?
2: Oh, the playground place, yeah.
0: You know what I'm saying? And then you lose a three-year-old, then you got to climb up in that tower as an adult, and it's built for, you know, children.
2: Yeah.
0: You're bending over. And the slides, how hot are they at gathering place when we face triple digits next week?
2: I think that's made with such a metal that doesn't get
0: hopefully
2: as hot.
0: Hopefully so, because when we were kids, they didn't give a rat's if we got third-degree burns.
2: We used to slide down a cast iron skillet. They didn't care.
0: Yeah, that's basically what it was. Triple digits on the way this weekend and into next week. It's 98.5 The Bull.

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0: The Bull with Tig and Daniel. Daniel, you know, I'm thinking about the fall. I mean, we're not around the corner from fall, but do you rake your grass or do you just
1: rake my grass?
0: Yeah, or do you just let it blow into the neighbor's yard?
1: I don't do anything to my yard. I hire a guy.
0: Oh, well, Mr. Rockefeller over there.
1: Look at me, yeah.
0: Got hired help over there. I'll tell you this, when you do rake, you go, this will take about 2 hours, and about 9 hours later, you're still out there. My favorite is the people that bag it. I've never bagged leaves in my life. Like, they even get a Lowe's and get those special
1: bags. Long bags, yeah. No thanks.

0: Well, it's sad to see, Daniel, as a lot of us have kids and they play sports and stuff. There was a place called Play It Again Sports. You know what that is? It's like a hand-me-down sports place. And, you know, there's some equipment that it's better off when it's already been used. Can you think of one?
1: Baseball glove, I would imagine.
0: Baseball glove.
1: Cup. Get that worn in.
0: Yeah, you got to get a used cup. You don't want to be the first one to wear a cup. It's all sanitary and stuff. But the baseball glove, why don't they have an invention where they hire kids to go out, you know, for a few hours and get them to wear it in. They work for Wilson or Spalding, and they just wear it in for the kids that are going to buy it.
1: You know, I think there is a machine that kind of works that glove.
0: Well, they used to have this thing called a steam machine, and it would, like, get it wet or something, and then they'd massage it, and it worked okay. But then I went to the sporting goods store, and they didn't have it anymore. And so me and my son were doing that thing where we're wrapping it around stuff and we're bending it up and down and to and fro all the live long day. I got zip ties around it some days. Mm-hmm. Still not broken in. Everybody needs about a 3-year-old glove. And so I want to call my store, and I'm going to open it here in Tulsa or Owosso, 3-year-old sports.
1: Why don't we just start our own side business where while we're working, we just wear gloves and just we flex them and we put one on each hand?
0: Right. Like my grandpa had this thing that was like an exercise tool. We just squeezed it open and closed. And yeah, we could do that, earn some extra money that way. Also, scuffing baseballs. Need to get those balls scuffed so they curb bites a little bit more.
1: Wait, is
0: you
1: that,
0: know,
1: is
0: you
1: that
0: don't
1: a,
0: want a fr-
1: is that
0: brand
1: a thing?
0: New. Oh, yeah. You don't want a brand new baseball. Haven't you ever seen that documentary Naked Gun where he's got a drill out there working on the baseball and stuff? Pre-rigged baseballs.
1: Nice.
0: You know what I'm saying?
1: Now you can finally make some money, Ty.
0: Yes, finally. What about pre-worn mouth guards for football players?
1: Mm-hmm. Get those broken in?
0: Yeah, because, I mean, at first they're all bulky and stuff. Yeah, so my place in Tulsa would have pre-used mouth guards. Dana would have the cup line. I'd have the baseball glove line and all that kind of stuff.
1: Is Play It Again Sports still open even?
0: No, that's the thing is that
1: I loved
0: it because when kids are growing and you know how they're like sprouting like weeds or whatever, you buy a nice bat one season, the next season you're doing it all over.
1: You know, I heard a radio station, another place doing something called Play It Forward, where they collected sports items at
0: that's
1: the radio station.
0: It's a brilliant idea.
1: Distributed it.
0: It's a brilliant idea.
1: Well, who is going to, like, if we did that, who is going to be in charge of the distributing? You.
0: Me? Wouldn't I set up a bin at the radio station and people come to moi? I'm like delivering it all.
1: But there could be tons and tons of it.
0: But it would be awesome because even my little son's not quite as big as some other kids on the team, and he gets all their hand-me-down bats, loves it. And so I've been saving tons of money, but, you know, you try to get sports are so expensive, $200 to register, and then you got to get the cleats, and then the kids
1: travel,
0: are outgrowing
1: yada, yada, yada.
0: And travel. Yeah, you got to have a second job to even have your kids play sports.
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1: Oh, yeah, $10 gift card.
0: $10 gift card to Brahms, and I keep forgetting I have it. I have three in my wallet right now. And then I started thinking, I wonder if they know if they're used, and, like, they're kind of irritated, you know, like, hey, we gave Ty a $10 Brahms, and he didn't even use it.
1: Yeah, I'm sure there's a dedicated employee that monitors your gift card usage.
0: Yeah, there's a guy that makes sure. Now I'm like, I'm going to go use it.
1: I'll take those off your hands for $5 a piece.

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1: What are your thoughts on a wedge salad, Tig? Do you like the wedge salad? You go to the steakhouse, it's a, I guess it's a...
0: not now.
1: It's, well, yeah, before we were all scared of lettuce, but it's a head of lettuce quartered, and you just simply cut into the wedge, and it's kind of like a salad, but you've got to, like, cut it up yourself.
0: It's all right. I mean, I'm fine with it, and you, you know, all this, I, like, read about... You know, eating healthy and stuff, and lettuce is fine for you if it doesn't have that bacteria that makes you go to the bathroom. But then I read you drench it in dressing, and you might as well have just had a Whopper from the Burger King. Now, you went out the other night to get a steak. Did you get a wedge salad?
1: It did come with a wedge,
0: now,
1: yes.
0: You were the one who said you weren't going to touch lettuce, and then you not only ate like a little shredded lettuce, you ate... like a chunk of lettuce.
1: I don't. I'm not going to eat bagged salad for a while. Bagged lettuce.
0: Now, what is the difference? And isn't it lettuce? Whether it came in a Ziploc or not.
1: Well, I haven't seen any recalls.
0: How's your diarrhea?
1: It's fine.
0: It's good. You're good to go.
1: It feels more like a meal to me eating a wedge salad.
0: Mm-hmm.
1: And well, you know, by the way, this iceberg lettuce already was. It seemed like it was on its way out. Whenever you go to a restaurant and get a salad, they don't want to... It seems like they barely give you iceberg lettuce anymore. It's either romaine or arugula or spring mix.
0: But they call it an iceberg lettuce salad?
1: Well, in the ingredients, it would mention iceberg. They just restaurants seem to have gotten away from iceberg. They want everything but iceberg now.
0: I wonder why. Is it expensive like and they're trying to dupe us all?
1: Really, no. I really have no
0: idea. It's like you go people like crab, but then you can go buy... Like, you think it's crab, but it's some kind of fake fruity fish.
1: I love crab legs, and I accidentally made the terrible mistake once of seeing how imitation crab is made. Let me warn you right now. If you're a person that will go to a sushi place and get a California roll with imitation crab,
0: well, before you get there, there's other fake things you told me about. What's the green stuff you get? Wasabi. You said that's not even wasabi.
1: That's like horseradish.
0: So they're duping us all, and then the crab thing.
1: Yeah, do yourself a favor. Do not go under any circumstances and get on YouTube and look up how imitation crab is made.
0: How do they make it?
1: They just smush fish together.
0: So it's not crab at all?
1: Hell no, not even close.
0: What are these fish?
1: Disgusting fish.
0: So it's like spare fish?
1: Whatever these fish are, it's just, buddy, it's appalling. You don't like crab to begin with.
0: What's appalling about it that they're just mushing up all these
1: just
0: fish?
1: Just nasty looking fish. Like,
0: and
1: them,
0: then,
1: listen, like them fish way down deep in the ocean, you know, with like one eye.
0: Yeah, they're all messed up.
1: Yeah.
0: They're rejected fish. Now, does it taste like crab?
1: It used to me until I saw this YouTube video.
0: Now, did they add something that made it taste like crab, or did the fish just taste close enough to crab, and do they dye it to make it look as if it's crab?
1: Listen to me.
0: Yeah.
1: I won't touch imitation crab anymore.
0: Okay.
1: Because I watched this video.
0: Now, what is the purpose of imitation crab? Is it cheaper sushi? Can you get real crab
1: cheaper
0: sushi?
1: Yeah, of course. Yeah, okay. Yeah, if you go to like Roca, the California roll there is made with real crab.
0: Mm-hmm.
1: It's like one time I showed my little brother Bryce back in the day. I showed him a video of them making chicken McNuggets. Guy hasn't eaten McDonald's in 20 years
0: now. Yeah, because it comes out like a news. Now, let me ask a dumb question. It's dumb for you, but to me, all right, sushi is uncooked fish.
1: In some cases, but there are some cooked sushis.
0: But now when they give you, let's say, a legitimate crab roll, is that raw crab?
1: No, that is cooked.
0: Okay, so that's cooked.
1: Yes.
0: There's some.
1: You can get a tempura shrimp roll, which is just fried shrimp.
0: Mm-hmm. Can you get raw shrimp? Why?
1: I don't think you can eat raw shrimp.
0: Why is some fish allowed to be raw then?
1: I don't know. I guess maybe shellfish would make you sick if you ate it raw, except for the oyster, which
0: that's
1: I guess
0: very
1: is
0: confusing.
1: A
0: there's
1: mollusk.
0: Too many rules. That's a mollusk, so it's not even a seafood.
1: I don't know.
0: It's just, ew. Yeah, now, yeah, I don't see why people eat seafood, to be totally honest.
1: But you eat oysters yourself, so what
0: Listen,
1: are you talking
0: man,
1: about?
0: I go to a butcher for a cow, smells fine in there. You go to a fish market, and then you go, you know what? I think I want to eat some of that.
1: Well, you're a man that's never been by a stockyard and smelt a cattle yard.
0: I know they poop and stuff, but their meat doesn't to smell bad. Just smells like, you know, nothingness. But you go into the fish market and you're like, man, I gotta eat whatever that is. Like, it's disgusting.
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There's Cody Johnson with Carrie Underwood on 98.5 The Bull. He's got two shows coming up in Oklahoma City just a couple of weeks away, August 7th and 8th. Here's Kenny Chesney, American Kids on The Bull.

white T-top Jack in her cherry coat town. 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

0: Here's Tucker Wetmore and Burnett, 98.5 The Bull. Well, we're getting close to the weekend, finally. 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

0: There's Gabby Barrett on 98.5 The Bull. I'm Dina. 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

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Here's Blake Shelton on The Bull.

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Well, Ella Langley has teamed up with Raw Nutrition to put out an energy drink. Her flavor will have no sugar, and it's a peaches and honey flavor. That sounds kind of tasty. Here's Choosing Texas on The Bull.

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0: There's Casey Musgraves, a dry spell on 98.5 The Bull. I'm Dina. Hey, we'd like for you to help us toast the troops this summer. We want to let them all know we appreciate them, so we got together with Shiner Beer to do this. 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

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Something fun coming up next month in Muskogee. The Muskogee Hot Air Balloon Festival is the 21st and 22nd. 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

0: There's Riley Green. 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Well, I wish I liked eggs. You know, they're so healthy. I just can't barely choke a whole egg down. They're just gross to me. But Riley Green, he's quite the opposite. He loves his eggs, and he said he has some trouble with math. But as he explains it, it sounds like it adds up to about 14 eggs a day, what he's eating.
1: I've had 2 omelets with 4 eggs each and then 6 scrambled eggs. So how many eggs is that? Cooking eggs I'm good at. Math, no.
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0: Kayla Langley and Morgan Wallen on 98.5 The Bull. I'm Dina. Hey, if you could use some extra cash this summer, because I know we're all about to have some really high electric bills. Crazy. This weekend, it's going to get steamy hot again. Anyway, we've got a chance for you to win a $250 gift card, or if you just want some money to blow. How about that? Be one of our music influencers, okay? 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

0: Big ticket this week. Not only just a star in country music, but I think tons of people, like, he's been in movies and television and all that. Tim McGraw tickets. Is that right, Daniel?
1: That's right. He is coming to the Walmart Amp, and we've got your tickets.
0: All this week, 740 with a bullfight. Tig and Daniel, this is 98.5 The Bull.

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Don't forget, we've got passes for the family or for friends. Just a little group of you to go to the Muskogee Hot Air Balloon Festival next month. It's August 21st and 22nd. 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
0: 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The beer is cold. 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
14: Oh, my goodness. You're going to be so happy that you joined us today. This is... Yeah. It's always a good day, and I'll tell you why.
15: Why's that?
14: Because tomorrow, we begin our summer vacation.
15: Oh, that's right, summer vacation.
14: We're long overdue for a vacation around here. Well, some of us longer than others, but I'm just saying it's time for a vacation. And so we're going to be taking tomorrow and all of next week off. And so basically what happens is you've shown up on phone it in day. So it's going to be great. It's going to be awesome. Everybody here got short timer's disease. We're all loopy. Man. Nobody cares what gets said because the HR lady, Cheryl, will forget it before we get back. It's going to be great.
15: I'm so, hauling out right after this show. I'm not. You're just going to see butts and elbows. Man.
14: Like I stole something. That's how I'm going to be living later today. So, it's going to be a good time. So make sure that you hang with us. We got some fun stuff coming your way. But right now, we got to take care of some business, and the business is introducing ourselves. We are Broadway and Friends. I'm Broadway.
15: I'm T-Wall.
16: And I am Mitch Pancake English.
14: And we want you to be smarter when you leave our show than you were when you showed up, so we got some stuff to teach you to help make that happen. T-Wall, let it rip, man.
15: Well, if you're worried about somebody cracking your computer and getting in all of that stuff, you're more likely to get a computer virus from visiting religious sites than from adult sites.
14: What?
15: No. At least that's my story, and I'm sticking to it.
14: All right.
16: Is that for real, though?
15: Yeah, it is. Yeah.
16: Wow. Yep. I guess they're thinking that, you know, older people will go to a religious site, and then also you think, well, it's religious, so it ain't going to do anything bad to me.
15: Yeah.
16: That's interesting.
14: Yeah. Listen, Grandma, that's not John the Baptist texting you, no matter what he says.
15: Well, the adult sites are getting your money. They don't want to give you, you know.
16: That's anything. True.
15: They want you to come back, right?
16: That is true. Mm-hmm. Check this out. Way back in the 1940s, the state of Idaho came up with a pretty inventive way and a solution to manage their beaver population. Basically, what they did, they would parachute them into remote wilderness areas.
15: Parachuting beavers?

0: Sometimes
1: they had a surplus military parachutes, and they used them to safely relocate the beavers and then help them mitigate urban beaver conflicts and establish healthier habitats from moving them away from populated areas.
2: Who taught the beaver how to get out of the parachute once he landed?
0: Right, exactly.
2: That's not fair to the beaver. The beaver doesn't know how to unbuckle a parachute. Come on.
1: Just leave it to the beaver. They'll figure it out.
2: Tax dollars at work right there. That is unbelievable.
1: It worked.
2: Imagine this. Remember the movie Footloose? Everybody knows Footloose.
1: Yeah,
2: and I'm talking about the original. Not that, you know, I ain't banging on the remake. It wasn't that bad, but the original. And you know, at the end of that movie, the kids finally get to have the spoiler alert. I'm sorry, it's a 40-year-old movie. If you haven't seen it by now, the kids finally get to have their prom.
1: Yes,
2: right.
1: They shot that in Utah. Yeah. I know exactly where that place is.
2: No kidding. Really?
1: Yeah, it's in Lehi, Utah. Yes.
2: And Kevin Bacon comes running into the room, and he was like, Hey, what do I see here? I thought this was a party. Let's dance. And then the song starts and everybody dances for like 10 minutes while the credits roll. In the original version of Footloose, that dance scene was in slow motion.
0: Slow mo.
2: But they showed it to a bunch of test audiences, and those people said, we felt completely cheated. We waited the whole movie to see a dance, and the stupid dance was in slow motion, and that's dumb.
1: Yeah.
2: So the directors and the producers spent $250,000 to have everybody brought back so they could reshoot that scene 6 weeks before the movie opened.
0: Why didn't they just fast mow the sailboat?
2: I don't know, T. That's a dang good question. Yeah. Nobody thought, won't we just speed it up? But I guess maybe if you film it in slow motion, I don't know, Pancake would be a better person.
1: Well, there is
2: a
1: frames per second, but I don't think that's probably what it is. Probably it's just the overall feel to it. I do know that also, you know, Napoleon Dynamite, the very end scene where they get married.
0: Mm-hmm. Yeah.
1: They spent comparable. That one scene cost more than the entire movie. Once MTV had bought it, they're like, nah, it needs to have a different ending. So they reshot that where they're getting married in the middle of the field and Napoleon comes in on a horse. And if you look, his hair is completely different. He was wearing a wig at the time because it was like
0: that. More tater tots for Tina, too.
1: Yeah, that's exactly what it was. Yeah.
2: Well, you got to put that in the budget.
1: So, and they spent like more money on that than they did the entire film. It was like $250,000.
0: Wow. Just think if they had to parachute in some beavers for
2: that. Right?
3: And some quesadillas. Been.
1: Yeah. Actually, ironically, yeah, you're right. It was done in Idaho. That movie was shot in Idaho, so it could have happened.
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0: think you know country music better than we do?
1: That's a yes.
0: Prove it. Become a Bull Music Influencer. 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
1: Okay, sounds good.
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0: 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Man, this is some bull butter right here is what this is. This kid didn't ask for none of this. This is not fair to this little girl. A three-year-old. She's 3 years old, man. She lives in Santa Clarita, California. And at the ripe old age of three, she already knows that when the Amazon man comes and puts a little something-something on the front porch, there's probably something in that for me.
1: Yeah.
0: So she runs out and picks up, you know, the smaller Amazon packages that she can handle. I'm sure her parents think it's the most adorable thing they've ever seen, or at least they did, until about a week ago when the little girl went out there on the front porch to pick up the Amazon package. And when she picked it up, there was a bonus delivery the porch. Yeah, because I don't know how long the package had been laying on the porch. And I imagine in Santa Clarita, California, it's probably pretty hot right now, like it is fairly well everywhere else. And so, you know, the Southern Pacific rattlesnake needs a little shade from time to time. And this one was like, well, look at that little package right there. I'd probably be nice and cool up under that. So the snake is under the Amazon package
2: just when the 3 year old pick it up.
0: The 3 year old picked it up. The snake freaked out, bit the little girl. And it was one of those brown padded envelope things that was just laying there. And the girl's mom immediately rushed her to. This is interesting. I don't really understand this part of the story, but maybe they do things different in Santa Clarita, California. The mom got the little girl to some nearby first responders who then transported her to a hospital.
2: Okay.
0: I don't know if they were just hanging out. Maybe there was already an accident, and they were like, well, sorry, man, we got a kid that's been snake bit here. You'll be all right.
2: They probably don't have the snake bit kit at the first response.
0: Well, I'm certain they don't. I mean, that's not something they're going to keep in their pocket, I wouldn't imagine. But they took the little girl to the hospital. They gave her the antivenom. They put her in pediatric ICU for a couple of days because she had to have two additional rounds of the antivenom before they finally got her all squared away. She is fine. And she's going to make a full recovery, and everything's going to be great. But for the rest of her life, every time she sees the word Amazon, she's going to pee a little bit. You can count on that.
2: Right.
3: Yeah, I just want to appreciate you telling this story, because now I'll never pick up another Amazon.
0: Oh, I did that just for you, Pancake. I knew you were going to love that one.
3: I will always have the boy go out and pick up the packages.
2: Yeah. And it was a Southern Pacific rattlesnake. It wasn't a Diamond Rio rattlesnake.
0: No, it's a Southern Pacific. Okay. Yeah, right.
2: Either you get there or you're not.
0: Right. Yeah. Broadway and Friends on 98.5 The Bull.

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1: A few isolated showers could drop as far south as the Tulsa metro. Most will stay to the north of Highway 412 with a high temperature close to 93 degrees and a southeast wind very calm around 5 to 10 miles an hour. Overnight tonight, we dry out, but our clouds start to increase before we get to the morning hours. Early morning starts more scattered showers, and that will continue throughout the remainder of the day, off and on Friday. From the Bob Mills Weather Center, I'm News on 6 meteorologist Chloe Arroyo.
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1: So let me say this, if you don't know, if you're new to the show, or maybe you just never heard us talking about it. My son, Grayson, he's my youngest son, and he's 23 years old, and he was born with a couple of rare brain disorders. He's autistic. He's severely developmentally delayed, so he basically has the mind of a three-year-old. Mm-hmm. Most fun person you ever meet around.
2: Amen, man.
1: Happiest person you'll ever meet in your life, and he is just the backbone of our entire family. However, we got a problem. We got a real problem here. And now you guys know, and if you haven't heard us talk about Grayson, you may not know that he's a big fan of music. The boy loves music. He listens to music all the time. Christmas music all year long, That's fine. I don't have a problem with that. The thing is, sometimes if you know an autistic person, you don't know what I'm saying here, but sometimes they get stuck in a gear and they can't get out of that gear for a minute. Like, they find something that they like. And
3: how many times did he and I sing Kenny Chesney together the last time I was at your house?
1: How many times did he sing it after you left, T? Because the answer is 3 weeks. That's we have this running joke in our family. What is the song of the day?
3: Right.
1: And somebody that has been around Grayson longer than anybody else will report on it because you've been listening to it whether you wanted to or not. And you know, more often than not, it'll be, you know, Kenny Chesney, She Thinks Betractor Sexy, or something. There are times when it is the Star Spangled Banner. He really loves that one,
3: and he likes Sweet Caroline a lot.
1: Yeah, he'll get. Now listen, when I tell you that he plays this stuff over and over and over, I need you to open your mind up to that, because I'm not talking about 5, 6, 8, 10 times. Talking about continuous. 5, 6, 10 hours of just nonstop same. And you know what, for 23 years, he didn't really start doing that till he was about 10. But let's say for 13 years, we've been doing that, and I've been fine with it.
3: You expect it.
1: It's just part of life with Grayson. And so there's days where you're like, well, you know, I hope he doesn't play that again, and he'll play it again. And there's nothing you can do but go, well, all right, that, you know, he's happy, so I'm just not going to say anything. But listen, man. I don't know when. Sometime, I think, around the 4th of July. It wasn't before the 4th. I think it was shortly after the 4th. He's figured out how to not search, but he scrolls through YouTube, and if he sees something that looks interesting to him, he'll hit play and listen to it, right?
2: Can you have him go by Opinionish Podcast?
1: Sure. That's just what I want to do, is have you be listening to Mitch English on loop in my house all day. Boy, there's a dream come true right there.
2: I need the numbers, man. Come on.
1: So, I don't know the name of the song. I'm drawing a blank here, but you guys will know it. It's an instrumental. It's like a patriotic thing. You hear it a lot of times, and it goes, da da da da da da da da da da da da da da da da da da. What is that? It's some overture or something.
3: I don't know, but they use it at West Point a lot. For marching. It's a marching tune.
1: Yeah, it's a marching tune.
3: Mm-hmm. Yeah.
2: Oh,
1: we're on week 3.
2: Oh, wow.
1: Mercy. And listen, he can't get out of that gear. I will come into the playroom and go, hey, man, why don't we listen to something else? And I'll put it on another song. And before I get out of the door of the playroom, he's got da da da da da, and he literally stands up out of his recliner that we have in there for him and marches. Dung, dung, dung, dung. And this is like hours. Like, dude, you've been marching for 6 hours. You could have walked to the beach by now, man.
2: You're getting his cardio in.
1: It's to the point now where Daphne looked at me the other day and said, is it possible to take a video off YouTube that you didn't put up? And I was like, I don't think that's the thing. I really don't. And I mean, I don't know what to do. I don't know. Listen, I've tried everything. I tried Sweet Caroline. I tried Sweet Home Alabama. I've tried everything.
2: Maybe you put words to it, and then maybe he might get tired of hearing the words. I'm just throwing out ideas.
3: I don't know about that.
1: Listen, it can't make it any worse. I mean, I'm at the point right now where I would prefer that he just come into the room where I am and get 2 inches from my ear and scream to the top of his lungs nonstop. I would prefer that. Because I always tell you, I don't ever get tired of hearing the national anthem, because that's, you know, that's just something that... I love it when he gets stuck on that, because I think it's awesome. But this one, I'm like... I'm about to march like down the street into the edge of a cliff and just jump off. Cause man, oh Lord have mercy. And the stomping, the marching, non dun dun dun, and in perfect beat with the song. And yeah.
3: You got the only kid with his own walk up music.
1: He might have finally got to the point where he literally is going to drive me to drinking. Cause I don't know what to do at this point. Oh, thank you, Pancake. Thank you.
4: Is that the one?
1: Yeah, that's the one. Yeah, you can tell by the chill bumps on my arm. and the hives on the back of my neck. Yeah, that's great. Thanks for sharing that. That was awesome.
2: You know, earwig.
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0: kind of freaked me out a bit. Top hat, Dracula paint on his face, black cape, cane. Real creepy.
1: Causing a disturbance and, you know, harassing people, that's just not appropriate, no matter what you call yourself or do.
2: He was just kind of by the bushes, by the water, off the path, kind of stumbling around the bushes by himself. And that was when it was starting to get a little darker, so I got a little spooked.
3: Now, those are the voices of some people who say they were harassed last weekend as they were on a hiking trail in Massachusetts, just going to go out and become one with nature, right? Just enjoying the sunshine and, oh, aren't the leaves pretty this time of year and that kind of thing. Oh, look, it's a squirrel.
4: Yeah.
3: Yeah. Oh, look over there. It's a little red fox. Oh, look, there's a mime in the bushes.
4: A mime?
3: There's a mime in the bushes. Mm. That's what they were talking about. There's a dude on the walking trail dressed as a mime. And can you, I can't even begin to wrap my head around how completely weird that would be. Because he's not going to tell you what he's doing. No matter, you know, if you ask him a question, he's going to act like he's in a box.
4: Yeah, that's what he's doing. Yeah. He's getting out of a box. Yeah.
3: Or he's going to walk against the wind. He's not going to tell you anything.
4: They only got like three things they can do.
3: Yeah, right? and he's wearing a top hat, and he's got the mime face on, and a cape and a walking cane, which I've never seen a mime with a cane. I don't really know. Maybe he's an older mime.
4: He's a mime with a limp.
3: Now, people there, they say that they have seen this guy pretty frequently in that trail of late, and as you heard, they're not real happy about it. They don't understand why he's there in costume, and they sure don't understand why he's there in costume in the dark. I mean, a mime in the dark. I mean, if you're one of those
5: freaky man,
3: you're one of those people that are afraid of clowns, I can't imagine what you would do if you ran into a mime in the dark.
4: Well, how do you know he's there if it's a mime in the dark? You can't see him and you can't hear him.
3: Well, you can see that face; it's all bright white.
4: That does jump out.
3: Yeah. Now, the police there, they found the guy, and his name is Hernan Lux.
4: Hernan
3: Lux. And they have now charged him with 3 counts of criminal harassment. Don't know exactly what he did that got him arrested, but apparently...
4: If you get too close, if you get in somebody's space, man.
3: Yeah. Now you're in my box, Mime. Right. I'm going to need you to back up a little bit.
4: Here,
3: they say that he sometimes, in his mime costume with his cape and his walking cane, would apparently, just from time to time, feel the need to strip down to his underwear and be a mime. I sure don't need that. And they also said he would do other weird stuff, like he would just drop eggshells in a trail.
4: Eggshells.
3: And he would follow people and just stare at them like a mime does.
4: Well,
3: and he wouldn't talk to them. He did plead guilty, or not guilty, rather, to the charges when they got him in court. And as a bonus, he also fainted while he was in court. Just passed plumb out.
5: Nice. Which you should.
3: I mean,
5: how do you know if a mime is fainting?
3: That's a good question. Did he pass out, or is that part of the act? I don't know.
4: How do you know if you're dead? Guilty or not? Did he just shake his head? Right? I mean, how do you plead?
3: Yeah, I'm not sure how that would work. Man, I would hate to be a mime's defense attorney. Yeah, give me something to work with.
4: Right.
3: Show me how to get out of the box.
4: Right. Okay.
5: Now, here's the thing. When the cop arrests him, you know, the Miranda rights right there is going to be a huge issue. You have the right to remain.
4: You already know that.
3: Yeah. Feel like you got that one down.
4: Nailed.
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2: Now, you guys know I'm a huge fan of, like, super creative songwriting. I love the art of somebody being able to string some words together and come up with some really cool hook line or title for a song or something like that. And country music, of course, is some of the best of it in the
3: King
2: entire
3: of it,
2: world.
3: Absolutely. Yeah,
2: nobody does it better than the country songwriter. But sometimes a writer will slip something into a song. I don't know, maybe they do it like as a placeholder or something. They just do it, and it makes no sense.
4: Like Phil Collins' Susudio.
2: Yeah.
4: He's going to come up with the words later.
2: Yeah, but then you don't, and then that song gets recorded with that placeholder in it, and it becomes a big old hit, and everybody just ignores the elephant in the lyrics. And it is time that somebody held these people's feet to the fire, and I guess it's going to be me. So I have literally created a special segment that we're going to be doing from time to time on the show so that I can try to point this out and make people understand. And if I don't accomplish anything else with this, I hope that I messed the song up for you as bad as it's messed up for me.
4: Okay.
2: And so this is what we're going to do.
5: It was a line everybody knew, a lyric no one questioned until now. This is Broadway Ruins a Song.
2: Welcome to the very first episode of Broadway
3: Ruins. Oh, wow, we were here when it happened, the very first episode.
2: How about that? All right, yeah. Mm-hmm. Yeah. And I'd like to thank Keith Morrison's cousin, Heath, for stepping in.
6: Yeah, he sounded pretty good.
2: Heath Morrison. Yeah. He was almost there, but he didn't. Listen, we don't have a budget. We do the best we can.
6: Find him in the bathroom, not the kitchen.
2: Yeah, exactly. So today I want to take a look at a song from, the GOAT of country music, King George Strait. I don't have to tell you who George Strait is. The man's a living legend. He's a Hall of Famer. He's had more than 50 number one hits. I mean, this man could sing a Wikipedia page, and everybody would sit up and take notice and never complain about it. He is revered so much in the Broadway household that anytime one of his songs is playing, if somebody dares to try and change it, and not just me, but other people in my family who have heard me say this their entire life, somebody will say out loud, "Hey, we don't turn King George." But you know what? Even King George has a lyric that's been getting away with something for years, and I'm calling it out. I can't take it anymore. I'm calling it out. Now, the song is She Let Herself Go. That's the one we're talking about today. It's a great song. It's kind of sad. It's kind of hopeful. It's very sympathetic. It's the whole nine. I mean, the woman gets left, and then she decides to just live a little. And good for her. I'm on her side.

0: want this woman to thrive without that jerk that walked out and left her all by herself. But there is one line in this song that I have been driving past for 20 years and never stopped the truck. But today the truck is stopping. So for your consideration, I would like to ruin this song for you by giving you Exhibit A.
1: Let herself go.
0: Marinate for a second.
2: Hey, yeah, yeah.
0: George Strait just said she took herself on a singles cruise. Okay, I love that for her. I think it's awesome. Took a solo trip, a little self-care, treating herself. Sounds like a good time, right? But her itinerary started in Vegas.
2: Yeah.
0: And then Honolulu on a cruise. I need somebody at Carnival Cruise Lines to call this show and explain to me the routing on this one, because last time I checked, Vegas is landlocked.
2: Yeah.
0: It's in the middle of a desert, for God's sake.
2: Yeah, that's where they built it.
0: The nearest ocean to Las Vegas is a five-hour drive away. You can't dock a cruise ship at the Bellagio fountains.
2: You know what's going to stop you? The Hoover Dam is going to stop
0: you.
2: Can't
0: do it. So either this woman got off the boat in Cali, rented a car, drove 3 hours to Vegas to lose some money at the blackjack table, then drove 3 hours back to the coast, reboarded the same boat, and then went to Honolulu, which, by the way, is an interesting choice, because the only way that math works is if the ship just went back out to sea and just kept going. I mean, that's not a cruise
2: it's
0: itinerary.
2: Not really a cruise.
0: That's how
2: a
0: fugitive gets away. That's what that is. And for 20-something years, we have all just nodded along and sang this line like everything's fine. Like nobody in the writer's room stopped and looked around and said, hey, should we Google this?
2: Right.
0: Like nobody at the label said, hang on a minute, let's double check that Vegas has a harbor.
2: They didn't have Google back then.
0: Nothing. And a song went straight to radio, and then it went straight to number one. And we, the country music fans of America, we just let it happen.
2: Nobody said a word.
0: We just let it happen.
1: Let herself go. Singles cruise to Vegas. Once been to Honolulu. Let herself go.
0: So here's your homework. The next time that song comes on the radio and you get to that line, I want you to pause for just a second, just right there in your vehicle or in your kitchen or wherever you happen to be, and just ask yourself this question. How the hell did she get to Vegas on a cruise ship?
2: Right,
0: You're welcome. I've ruined it for you, too.
2: Thank you.
0: That's what I do. And that's Broadway Ruins a Song. Now, you come on back next time and see who we're going after next, because I've had enough of this and the gloves are coming off. Nobody is safe. Not Garth, not Reba, not Willie, nobody. I'm coming for the weird song lines. Just brace yourself.
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2: It's turned out to be a good day across the area for tonight. Look for partly cloudy skies. Low temperatures dropping down to 76. For a Friday, a slight chance of an afternoon thunderstorm. A high temperature around 93 and a heat index around 102. And for a Friday night, a 20% chance of a thunderstorm early. And we're looking for an isolated storm in the morning on Saturday. But it'll be hot on Saturday with highs nearing 100 in the afternoon. Sunday up to 103. And just nasty hot through next week. From News on 6, I'm meteorologist Travis Meyer.
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0: you're hanging with Broadway and Friends. And we can apologize now, or we can wait until we're done later. It's up to you. 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
1: What's y'all's high temperature been Broadway there in Nashville?
0: I will tell you that we're actually getting a little relief today. It's only 92.
2: But it has been in the mid to upper
0: 90s. It's 111 yesterday. That was the temp yesterday.
2: Not really. 111. Not really.
0: Okay, T, listen, I didn't say it felt like 111, because if it feels like 111, it's 111. No. So it was 111.
3: I know he's cracking.
0: Listen, it was hotter than the devil's armpit. It's just been no good at all, man. I'll tell you how hot it is.
1: How hot is it, Broadway?
0: I'm glad you asked. Here's how hot it is. The 4th of July weekend, Daphne went out and bought some stuff to decorate the yard with, and one of the things that she bought was this little thin plastic thing. It had a bunch of flags on it that you drape over the arch of your front door.
1: Yeah.
0: It melted onto the house.
1: Uh-oh. No.
0: Melted.
1: Oh.
0: Yeah, dude. I'll never get that stuff off that wood.
1: Wow.
0: Yeah, that's how hot it is. She had a big old candle on the front porch. It turned into just a blob with a rope sticking out of it. It's just
1: wow.
0: Yeah, it's bad, man. It's bad.
1: It's not only bad here in the United States. You know, over in Japan, it's getting really, really hot. They've had many, many cases of heat exhaustion, heat stroke, people coming down with that. So it's really hot in Japan right now, too. Obviously, this is all cyclical. It's, you know, let's not go down the global warming.
0: Well, it's summertime. It's supposed to be hot.
1: Absolutely.
0: Oh, hang on. Did I mess you up? How hot is it?
1: No. Yeah.
0: No? Okay,
1: you're fine on that one.
0: I'm sorry. Okay.
1: But it's so hot there, I guess, and they are now a refrigerator company has made, they just did little modifications on their refrigerators, and they're calling them human refrigerators, basically.
0: Oh,
1: and they are trying to get, they have them out there on the street, and basically you sit inside it, and it cools you down.
2: Oh.
1: It's nothing more than just a refrigerator
2: you
1: with a chair inside of it.
2: Wow.
1: Yeah. To help you cool it down. And they're actually, they're becoming more and more popular right now there in Tokyo. But the big news coming out of Japan is happening right there in Tokyo, because the metropolitan government there, they're actually asking their workers to ditch their suit and tie and start coming into work with T-shirts, sneakers, and even shorts because of the summer heat. And that way it will help them cut back on air conditioning is their thoughts, right? Well, this is happening, but now the ladies are actually getting a little upset, and they're calling it leg hair harassment.
2: Oh, now they got to shave, right? Because they weren't shaving before,
1: exactly. And they're like, they're encouraged to wear, you know, they have to wear skirts still and everything, but the guys can wear shorts and basically come into work, and they're like, this isn't fair whatsoever. So even though it might be like a practical way to stay cool, it's kind of now a big, huge office debate and this harassment. And of course, I doubt if anybody could actually sue for it, but it does kind of tell you a little bit about a culture war going on there. That's happening in Tokyo. Now I'm going to go to Russia, where they go, listen, it's hot over here, so we need to have like a fun drinking competition.
0: Oh, well, sure. Your vodka kill the heat.
1: And so they go, well, let's make this like the king of drinking competitions, and they're calling it the Game of Thrones.
0: Okay, of course they are.
1: Now, when you think thrones here in America, it's exactly that. Basically, they got a bunch of contestants all in groups and trying to find out who is the fastest drinker. Basically, they have to sit in a closed toilet seat longer than anybody else and drink directly out of a toilet.
2: Oh, no, they're doing that.
1: With a straw, yeah. And the winner, I'm telling you, it's disgusting. The winner received 100,000 rubles.
0: Which is what? $12 American?
1: $1,300.
0: Yeah. Oh, my gosh.
1: But everybody's saying, listen, this is actually degrading, making people drink out of toilets to cool down. And
2: I got to tell you, I've been to Russia, and we landed at the Moscow airport, which is the biggest city in Russia, right? And so you would think the facilities and everything there were good. Mm-hmm. We had to get on a bus and go about an hour south to a town called Obninsk, which is their science capital. But we landed in Moscow at the airport, and I'm like, you know, I better go use the facilities before we get on the bus. I went to the bathroom at the Moscow airport.
1: Uh-huh.
2: And I walked in and I walked right back out. It was that bad.
0: Wow.
2: It was that bad.
0: Wow.
2: And I'm like, I can't even use this. Yeah, that's how bad it was.
0: Wow.
2: Yeah.
0: I'll just wet my pants, comrade. Thanks. Yeah, right. Appreciate you. Wow. That is brutal, man.
2: Right, yeah.
0: You know what's sad to me about that? I mean, I'm happy somebody won the contest and they got, you know, $1,400, whatever that'll get you in Russia. Good for mm-hmm. them. But I hope it's enough to get them out of Russia because yeah. here's the thing. Somebody got pictures of you drinking out of a toilet with a straw, man. Right. And you ain't ever getting away from that. That is never, I mean, there's, you know, you got to leave the country. You got to go somewhere and get in the witness protection program or something.
2: But you have an excuse. Hey, it's Russia, right?
0: Yeah, well, I guess. And can I back you up for just 1 second? Because this just hit me a minute ago. You telling me that in Japan, they got refrigerators on the street that you can just go sit inside of?
1: Yes. Mm-hmm.
0: Does it have a door on it?
1: Yes, it does.
0: We've been telling our kids.
1: It looks kind of like the Coke machine, not the Coke, you know, like when you open up the where they keep the Coca-Colas at a grocery store or something like that.
2: Yeah.
1: At 7-Eleven. So it's a glass door at least. But basically all it is, Broadway, is just a refrigerator or one of those things that you see at the Sev. And a chair's inside of it. And now they're selling it as a human refrigerator cool-down session.
0: Yeah, that's nice. The glass door is a nice touch because that way you can watch the person inside of it suffocate. I mean, that's
1: exactly.
0: It's always entertaining on a hot summer day.
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1: They really get me through the day.
0: So much fun. 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

0: It's quite a demand you got there.
1: 911 call, you understand. It's an emergency.
0: Yeah.
1: So finally, the dispatchers told the man that his comments were not an emergency.
0: Right.
1: And do not call here again unless you're having an actual emergency. It's against the law. You're going to get yourself arrested. Click. A few minutes go by. 911, what's your emergency?
0: Here we go.
1: El Chapo needs to be freed from prison. Biden needs to be put in prison.
0: Mm-hmm.
1: Well, here's the thing. When you call 911, you got to know this. Your address pops up on the computer screen.
0: Yeah, it does.
1: They know where you are.
0: Mm-hmm.
1: So the dispatcher sent the deputies out to Mr. Phil Beck's home in Palm Harbor, and they said, why do you keep calling 911 for a non-emergency? And Jacob Phil Beck replied,
0: yeah.
1: El Chapo needs to be freed, and Biden needs to be put in prison.
0: How many times I got to tell you this? You listen, people just
2: y'all
0: don't
2: ain't
0: listen.
2: It.
1: So he
2: emergency.
1: Was promptly arrested for misuse of 911 to report a non-emergency and non-criminal matter.
0: Mm-hmm.
1: Police say, hold on.
0: Here we go.
1: I know this is going to come as a shock to you. Alcohol may have been a factor.
0: Oh, dang.
1: I know.
0: Well,
1: it's hard to believe in an uptight place like Florida that could be a thing. So on behalf of El Chapo, who, when he heard this story, sent a message to Jacob and said, thanks for trying, El Drunko. We once again ask the burning question. What's up, Florida? What's up? What's up, Florida? What's up, Florida? Jump on it. Jump on it. Jump on it.
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1: 98.5 Bullseye Traffic from the Mullen Plumbing Traffic Center.
2: Southbound on 75, looking pretty good as you head out of downtown through 23rd. After 81st Street, though, it's slowing to the road work at 96. Northbound 169, all good to Owosso with a brief delay at 46th Street North. I'm Randy Fuller with Oklahoma's Own Traffic.
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0: Tulsa. Thanks for making us part of your afternoon. We're Broadway and Friends on 98.5 The Bull. Listen, if you're a fan of American history and you like to listen to podcasts, but you have a short commute, and that's the only time of day you have to listen to your podcast is when you're on a short commute. I get that. That's why when we created Anonymous America, we made sure that no episode would be longer than 10 minutes. It's little bite-sized chunks of American history. And the cool thing about it is we do a lot of research. We're trying to find people that you don't know, that you've never heard of, or maybe you've heard the name in passing, but you don't really understand what their story's all about. These are people that did amazing things that changed America or fixed a medical problem or helped end a war, changed everybody's life. These people did amazing stuff. And then they just became the people that time forgot. And we want to make sure we remember those people. And that's why we made Anonymous America. Now, we drop 3 episodes a week, none of them longer than 10 minutes. So it's kind of, if you have a longer commute, there's plenty of episodes up now. You could binge for a while if you wanted to. And the episode that dropped yesterday is really, for lack of a better word, just inspiring. You're going to hear the story of a woman. Her name is Frances Kelsey. You probably never heard that name. I had never heard that name until I stumbled across it while we were researching topics for the podcast. But Frances Kelsey was an amazing woman. She was a stubborn woman, and her no meant no. When she said no, that was it. And she worked for the FDA. And once upon a time, Frances Kelsey was put in charge of approving a certain medication. And when she looked at the research, she said, yeah, not today. I don't think we're going to do that today. And so she sent it back, and they came back with more. And she said no, and it started this thing between Frances and the FDA and the millionaire people who were with this drug company that wanted this thing to be distributed, and the only thing holding them back was Frances Kelsey. And let me tell you, this was a fight to the finish, and when it was all said and done, the results... Well, I can't tell you because then you won't listen to the podcast. So if you want to hear how Frances Kelsey's story ends, you just need to go on Apple Podcast or Spotify, search Anonymous America. 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
2: It's turned out to be a good day across the area for tonight. Look for partly cloudy skies. Low temperatures dropping down to 76. For a Friday, a slight chance of an afternoon thunderstorm. A high temperature around 93 and a heat index around 102. And for a Friday night, a 20% chance of a thunderstorm early. And we're looking for an isolated storm in the morning on Saturday. But it'll be hot on Saturday with highs nearing 100 in the afternoon. Sunday up to 103. And just nasty hot through next week. From News on 6, I'm meteorologist Travis Meyer.
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0: 95 Bullseye Traffic from the Mullen Plumbing Traffic Center.
1: Tulsa Metro traffic flow overall looking pretty good, with the exception of southbound 75. It gets heavy after 81st into 96. Eastbound BA, downtown Tulsa to Elm and Broken Arrow, 13 minutes. I'm Randy Fuller with Oklahoma's own traffic.
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0: Whether you're headed to the gathering place or cruising down the BA, thanks for making us part of your afternoon. 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
1: So we've been having a little fun on our Facebook page this week. Threw this question up and just wanted to see what you would say to it. And the question was, what song should never, ever be played at a funeral?
2: Right.
1: No matter what. And I put on there, you know, we would start, and ours was Sleeping Single in a Double Bed.
2: Yeah, that's not good.
1: Yeah, you can't play that. Mm-mm. And so many dozens and hundreds of comments have been poured in there, and there was a lot of them, and some of them were pretty funny. And we went through the list, and here's some of the our favorites of songs that you say should never be played at a funeral. Kristen Marco said this one's real bad. And it's a great
3: On the back end of that, Aaron King says this should never be played at a funeral.
1: At least everybody would know what was up, man.
2: Yeah. This is true. Becky Nick had a good non-funeral song.
1: That's going to cause trouble.
2: Yeah. Funeral, right?
1: It'll be pure pandemonium at grandma's wake. That's no good at all. I like this one too. Holly Rayfield said, never, ever, ever play this at a funeral.
4: Pop goes the weasel.
1: Yeah, that's terrible.
3: All right. You know you had a bad relationship. At least Matt McKinney thinks so. If you play this song at a funeral.
5: I got a brand new girlfriend. We went and jumped off the deep end.
1: Yeah, no, that's too soon, man. It's too soon.
2: Kathy Webb says, not at a funeral.
6: I ain't as good as I once was. That's just the cold, hard truth.
1: Yeah, that's
2: the cold, hard truth.
3: You're no good. Bored stiff, that's what you are. Jeremy Wyckoff has a very interesting one, and I'm going to agree with him. Never, ever play this song for several reasons, because you'll never stop singing it for the rest of the day.
7: Wake me up before you go, because I'm not playing.
1: What? 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
2: No.
1: And I got to tell you, Brandi Evans, in my personal opinion, won the survey and won the internet when she told us that this is the song that no matter what the situation is, you can never, ever, ever play this at a funeral.
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1: Oh, here he comes, Steve.
2: Does he look happy.
1: What is going... Mm-hmm. Pancake, man. What is wrong with you, man? You look mad.
3: Jamel's got Leroy on a diet.
1: It's about dang time.
4: Yeah. Celery and peanut butter.
1: Oh.
4: With raisins on top.
1: Oh, I bet you brought some of that for us, didn't you? There's plenty of that left over.
3: Ants on logs.
1: Celery and peanut butter.
3: And I got to tell you right now, it's a good thing we're going on vacation next week. Leroy is mad. Boy, I ain't never seen him. He's like a serpent, man.
1: Oh, he's hangry.
3: That's exactly what it is.
1: And a hangry Leroy is a bad Leroy to be hanging out with.
3: I have said that many a time.
1: Well, all right. So clearly you didn't get anything to eat. Did you manage to find some news stories?
3: I did find some news stories. He just threw them at me, though.
1: Brother got to have something to eat, man. That ain't no good at all. So here's the deal. Pancake goes down and eats whatever Leroy doesn't eat, except for today, because now Leroy's on a diet. And while he's down in the newsroom, he grabs some stories that he thinks we need to spend a little more time on. Usually it just makes us look at him and say,
5: Mitch, please.
4: We start off in Florida, where a pastor is suing OpenAI after claiming ChatGPT told him to go home, get some rest, and take Tylenol, when he says he was actually suffering from a life-threatening blood clot that required emergency treatment. Now, the lawsuit alleges the advice delayed him from seeking emergency care. OpenAI has not responded to the allegations in court, and the case is now making its way through the legal system. The incident is raising new questions about how people are using artificial intelligence for medical advice and where the responsibility begins when technology is asked to answer life and death

0: questions.
1: Mitch, please!
2: Two observations I'd like to make.
3: Yes,
2: number one, I've actually gone to ChatGPT before and asked it medical questions. Like, what do you think this might be? And it always starts off by going, Jerry, I'm not a doctor, but... And the second thing is you got to be careful about typing your medical situations into ChatGPT, because you'd be like, hey, what do I need to do after the chainsaw slipped out of my hand and I cut my left leg off just below the kneecap? Because the first thing it's going to say is, what a great question.
4: Right, exactly.
2: I don't have time for that. Come on.
3: Exactly.
4: Yeah, it kind of reminds me of the time I got a call from my son, true story, saying his car was stuck in a muddy field because the GPS told him to go that way.
3: Yes.
4: That's all I have to say about that. I mean, Mitch, please.
3: Right?
4: It's on you. It's
3: on you. It is on you. 100%.
5: Yeah.
3: Let's go to Austria. This is crazy. Austria has officially turned the house where Adolf Hitler was born into a police station, hoping to end years of it being a destination for neo-Nazi pilgrimages by replacing a symbol of dictatorship with one of law and order. The building has been remodeled. Hitler's name has been removed, and the only reminder of its past is a memorial stone that outside that reads, never again fascism, a decision Austrian officials say is meant to preserve history without celebrating it. The move actually ends decades-long debate over what to do with one of history's most infamous addresses, turning a place once linked to hatred into a building dedicated to enforcing the law.
1: Mitch, please!
2: One thing you'll never hear inside that police station was somebody going, hey, about to run out and get some lunch. Show of hands. Who wants something?
4: Yeah.
2: I'm going to do that.
4: Yeah.
3: That's right.
4: Yeah.
3: Don't ask for directions either, right?
4: No, Hey, do you know how the police at that station tie their shoes?
3: How they tie their shoes that
4: In little station. Nazis.
1: Ah! Mitch, please!
3: All right, finally, Elon Musk says his AI platform, Grok Imagine, will create a full-length version of Homer's The Odyssey before the end of the year, calling it historically accurate and true to the original epic. The announcement comes just days after Christopher Nolan's big-budget version opened to some strong box office numbers, after Musk had publicly criticized some of the film's casting choices. Now, Musk says that he doesn't know actually how the film will be made or whether it would actually meet that deadline, but the promise is already adding fuel to a growing debate over whether AI can create movies that audience will embrace alongside traditional filmmaking.
1: Mitch, please!
2: Based on my experience using AI to create videos and stuff, I'd be real careful about watching that version of The Odyssey because the Cyclops is going to have four eyes.
3: Yes.
2: nothing going to be right. It's going to be a mess.
4: Yeah. I'm looking forward to the scene where the Greeks lay siege to Troy after they all jump out of a Waymo.
1: Please.
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0: 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Bullseye traffic from the Mullen Plumbing Traffic Center.
1: Southbound Memorial looking pretty good from the Creek Turnpike to Bixby. It's 15 minutes. Noticeable increase in traffic volume happening right now from Route 66 11th Street southbound 169 to the BA. I'm Randy Fuller with Oklahoma Zone Traffic.
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1: Now listen, boys, I need you, if you don't mind, if you could, please, I'm begging you, put on your grown-up pants for just a second, okay?
2: Because they don't fit anymore.
1: Yeah, that's what I was afraid of. Listen, I don't want to end up in Cheryl's office down at HR before we start our vacation later.
3: Yeah, so absolutely.
1: Just probably should have skipped this one until we came back, but I just fear, go ahead and do it. And the reason is because, first of all, this woman got injured, and I just please just tread carefully. It's all I'm saying. Just you know what
2: save
1: I'm talking
2: it for
1: about.
2: The
1: just
2: end, a minute.
1: No, don't save it for the end. Like when we retire, save it for that end.
3: Oh, wow.
1: So,
3: okay.
1: So here's what happened. A woman on a Carnival cruise with her boyfriend. It was she was on the third day of her cruise. It was the first time she had ever been on a cruise. She was so excited about being on a cruise, and they apparently went to Honduras. And she was taking an excursion there in Honduras. And I've never been to Honduras, but apparently one of the things that they like to do there is get on a rope swing and go out over the water and let go.
2: Those are fun.
1: And fall into the water, right?
2: Yeah, that's fun.
1: Listen, I don't know the ins and outs. I don't understand the technology. I don't know what went wrong, but something went horribly awry. The woman was on the rope swing, and she swung out over the water. Mm-hmm. And just before she dropped, the line that she was on cinched up real good and tight between her legs. Causing what the doctors described as a catastrophic injury. Mm. Now, the woman said, at first, I thought it just scratched me. Mm-hmm. And I was just laughing through it. And then she said, but by the time we got back to the ship, the swelling had become severe and the pain was unbearable. So much so that she couldn't even walk. They had to get a wheelchair to get the woman back to her room on the ship. And then they had to call the Carnival cruise doctor to come in and take a look at things. He was like, well, that is not good right there. And if you haven't figured out where the injury is by now, ask a friend. But just understand that the doctor said the swelling had continued, and at current time it was the size of a baseball.
4: Whoa.
1: Yeah, baseball.
4: Wow.
1: She was stuck in the onboard medical facility for 26 hours. They gave her three different options for care. Then they slapped her with a $3,500 medical bill because the Carnival doctor's not cheap.
3: All right.
1: And that didn't even include the Carnival doctor. That was just for being in the room and the medicine and the procedures. The doctor had an independent bill, you understand?
3: Yes.
1: Now, none of that worked, and the swelling continued. And we went from baseball to softball, working our way to basketball. Things were deteriorating, and so the people said, listen, what we need to do is get you back to the States and get you in a hospital where they can take care of this. Unfortunately, you know, we're on a cruise ship. There's only one way to make that happen. We got to get a helicopter to come out here and pick you up, take you back to America. Mm-hmm. But here's the thing. You really need that now. It's very important. But before they'll bring the chopper out, we're going to need a $20,000 down payment. And then you can pay the other $30,000 after you get back to America. And they gave them 2 hours to make up their mind. So she had to do it. She was like, I thought I was dying. So she chopped on the chopper. She flew back to Fort Lauderdale. She got her surgery. She got her all fixed up, or so they thought. Then she had to rent a car and drive back home to Louisiana, where she wound up back in the emergency room and had to have another surgery, which finally fixed the problem, and they say now she's going to be okay. All that from a rope swing. And this woman's out $50,000.
3: Wow.
1: And only got 3 days of her cruise, and day three of it sucked. So, I mean, I'm just saying, if you're going on a cruise this summer, maybe don't do the rope swings in Honduras. I don't know if that's the thing.
2: But she had no choice. I mean, you got a swelling down there the size of a basketball. That decision is a slam dunk, okay? I mean...
4: And I am so afraid to say that.
2: I'm just saying, you know.
1: Y'all push your chairs away from the console, please. I'm just turn the mics off and go on down to Cheryl's office. It's fine.
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3: It's turned out to be a good day across the area for tonight. Look for partly cloudy skies. Low temperatures dropping down to 76. For a Friday, a slight chance of an afternoon thunderstorm. A high temperature around 93 and a heat index around 102. And for a Friday night, a 20% chance of a thunderstorm early. And we're looking for an isolated storm in the morning on Saturday. But it'll be hot on Saturday with highs nearing 100 in the afternoon. Sunday up to 103. And just nasty hot through next week. From News on 6, I'm meteorologist Travis Meyer.
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1: 98.5 Bullseye Traffic from the Mullen Plumbing Traffic Center.
2: Eastbound BA have some occasional slowdowns from Garnett to 145th. Traffic is jammed up both directions of Memorial in between the Creek Turnpike and 121st. And stop and go southbound 75 at 96. I'm Randy Fuller with Oklahoma Zone Traffic.
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4: Listen, we're not sure how you feel right now, but I can tell you that the three of us are tingling with excitement because we are mere moments away from a week-long vacation. Yes, and sir. We are very excited about that. Just so you'll know, vacation starts tomorrow, so you're going to have the best of Broadway and Friends for tomorrow and then all of next week. And then I believe the date is August 3rd when we come back. Does that sound right to anybody?
5: Yeah,
4: okay. Sure, we'll go with that. Sure, whatever, it's fine. 3rd, 4th, so you know what? Give or take 3 days, that's when we'll be back. And so before we go, let's make sure, you know, one last time before vacation starts that we got some takeaways from the show today. So, T-Wall, how about you, man? You got a takeaway from the show?
6: Yeah, when you see a mime, you expect to see his white face, but what you don't expect to see is his tidy whities.
4: That's a fact right there.
6: I mean, one minute he's getting out of a box, and then he's getting out of his boxers. I mean, it's none of it's any good.
4: Yeah, man, I hope naked mime doesn't become a thing. I can't even deal with that. What about you, Pancake?
7: Well, I learned something today for sure. Until today, I always thought a Honduras wedgie was a drink you ordered at Cabo Wabo.
6: Yeah, that's Cabo Wabo.
4: Yeah, turned out you were wrong. It'll mess your Cabo Wabo up.
7: What about you, bro? What, you learn anything today?
4: I feel like I probably knew this already before we even did that little segment of the show earlier today, but I'm just going to ask y'all's opinion on this. I'm not going to get invited to George Strait's birthday party this year.
7: I
4: kind of figured as much. All right. Well, you know what? To get the truth out, it's worth it. 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
7: 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Of course, it's Anonymous America, another podcast you could check out as well. Y'all be good at it. Take care, and I'll see you when I look at you. T-Wall, what say you, sir?
6: Don't do anything dumb.
4: Too late. Hey, we'll see you back here in 10, 11, we'll see you back here sometime in August. We'll be back. So enjoy your weekend, and don't forget about the best of Broadway and Friends coming up while we're on vacation. Have a good one. God bless you.
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2: He's a ranch hand in a pinch, man. 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

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Now he's a buckskin, 15 hands, five-time team road champion.

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This is KC. Thank you for listening to our little station, this live local station in downtown Tulsa. As I came in from Bristow, I realized I got all the way here, and I'm like, oh, man, I need to get gas tonight on the way home. Ugh. I got $1,000 a gallon. Here's Ella Langley, choosing Texas. This is The Bull. Just when

0: Taylor Swift, did she get married? I heard maybe a rumor that she got married. She spent $30 million on that wedding, which, by the way, is nothing to she and Travis Kelce. She's a billionaire. And as pretentious as it seemed, Brad Paisley talked about it. He and his wife went and said it was not pretentious at all. It was really, really sweet. Everybody had to put away their phones, and so it was really nice. I didn't get an invite. Ah, well, I'm going to return that toaster I bought them. Carrie Underwood, Morgan Wallen, Luke Combs coming up. 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
2: 98.5 Bullseye Traffic from the Mullen Plumbing Traffic Center.
3: Eastbound BA have some occasional slowdowns from Garnett to 145th. Traffic is jammed up both directions of Memorial in between the Creek Turnpike and 121st. And stop and go southbound 75 at 96. I'm Randy Fuller with Oklahoma's Own Traffic.
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1: 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This is KC. I've got Ashley Cook and Lauren Elena and Chase Matthew with their great song, All My Exes. That's coming up. You know, Tim McGraw is going to be at the Walmart Amp, right? I've never seen a show there. I hear it's awesome. Seats like 11,000 people. It's only 2 hours away. I'm not sure why I've never been to the Walmart Amphitheater. But Tim McGraw is going to be there on September 12th, and you can win free tickets tomorrow from Tig and Daniel on the Bullfight at 7:40.
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Lauren Elena, Chase Matthew, All My Exes, and 98.5 The Bull. 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Here's another duet from a couple of country artists that are doing fairly well for themselves. 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